0: This is Iowa's Weather Authority, AM 540, KWMT.
1: Looking at what's next, I'm Lisa Lacera, Fox News. The Justice Department is responding after a federal judge dismissed its anti-Semitism case against Harvard University.
2: A U.S. district judge in Boston ruling the Justice Department's lawsuit claiming Harvard University failed to protect Jewish and Israeli students from harassment, failed to show an ongoing violation of federal civil rights law. The government suing in March, alleging the school was in violation of Title VI of the Civil Rights Act of 1964. Harvard denied the claims, calling the suit retaliatory. The judge finding the government's complaint, which focused mostly on several incidents alleged in March of 2025, was too isolated and episodic. The DOJ says it disagrees with the ruling and is assessing next steps, stressing it's actively investigating anti-Semitism nationwide.
1: Fox's Christian Goodwin. A judge has dismissed the years-long case against six Nevada Republicans who were accused of submitting a fake certificate that falsely declared Donald Trump the winner of the state's 2020 presidential election. State Attorney General Darren Ford, who was running for governor, says he plans to appeal. Vice President J.D. Vance predicting the Strait of Hormuz will be open and the U.S. will be stronger once the Iran conflict is over. He tells Fox's Will Cain.
3: We have a lot of tools at our disposal to compel action.
1: Vance says one of the main goals is to make sure Iran never has a nuclear weapon. Meanwhile, the Pacific-based USS George Washington has become heading towards the Middle East to replace the USS Abraham Lincoln, as reports have emerged of mental health and supply issues aboard the Lincoln. An Alabama man has been put to death for the 2021 rape and murder of a 5-year-old girl in the last of three executions in one day. Earlier, Tennessee and Oklahoma put inmates to death within 30 minutes of each other. The Tennessee man

0: executed for killing a maid at a motel in 1985, the Oklahoma man for killing his girlfriend in 2003. 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
0: The leader of the largest city in the Pacific Northwest is facing calls to step down.
5: Seattle Mayor Katie Wilson is facing the beginnings of a legal petition to remove her from office after a North Seattle couple filed charges for her recall, accusing her of failing to adequately address public safety concerns and criticizing her handling of police leadership and the city's surveillance camera system. The charge is now undergoing a technical review. If a superior court judge decides it can go forward, recall support voters have 6 months to gather nearly 70,000 signatures to get it on the ballot. Mayor Wilson's office saying the petition does not appear to have merit and that the mayor is focusing on making life safer and more affordable for the people of Seattle. Lillian Wu, Fox News.
0: Last time a Seattle mayoral recall made it to the ballot was in 1975. It failed. A man who secretly recorded himself touching a woman's hair aboard a D.C. metro train is found guilty of assault.
6: A D.C. judge found Brian Bentiger guilty of simple assault for touching a woman's hair on a red line train and recording it without her knowledge. The woman testified she didn't know what happened until coworkers showed her the video after it was posted online. Investigators used social media metadata to help identify Bentiger. The judge ruled the unwanted touching amounted to assault, even though the woman didn't realize it at the time. Bentiger was previously convicted for his role in the January 6th Capitol attack, but was later pardoned by President Trump. He faces up to 180 days behind bars. Matt Murphy, Fox News.
0: A hurricane watch issued for Hawaii's Big Island as tropical storm Lala has formed in the Pacific. Forecasters say it could bring heavy rain and flooding. The storm is expected to begin impacting Hawaii late tomorrow with high winds and dangerous surf. Lala is about 700 miles east-southeast of Hawaii. The maximum sustained winds of 40 miles per hour. I'm Lisa Lucero. 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
7: Here's the AM 540 KWMT weatherology forecast. A flood watch remains in effect. Thunderstorms likely tonight, otherwise overcast skies. Lows around 65, winds out of the east, 8 to 15 miles per hour. Overcast skies tomorrow, thunderstorms likely 81. Overcast skies tomorrow night, chance of thunderstorms 68. From the Weatherology Weather Center, I'm staff meteorologist Laura Lockwood. Currently, it's 75 degrees.
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3: Stocks ending near session highs, with the S&P 500 clinching its 27th record close of the year, following softer-than-expected wholesale inflation data for July and growing confidence that the Fed won't raise interest rates soon. The producer price index was flat from the previous month, and for the year ending in July, the PPI moderated to 4.7%. The data follows the softer-than-expected consumer price index report for July, and oil prices retreated, easing inflation concerns, with West Texas Intermediate crude settling around $81 a barrel. The Dow up 70 points, the Nasdaq higher by 215, S&P 500 up 50. Shares of Workday surged 17% after Reuters reported that private equity firm Silver Lake is in talks to acquire the human resources and financial management software company. That's your Fox Business Report. I'm Hillary Barsky, invested in you.
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3: 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A flood watch remains in effect. Thunderstorms likely tonight, otherwise overcast skies. Lows around 65, winds out of the east, 8 to 15 miles per hour. Overcast skies tomorrow, thunderstorms likely 81. Overcast skies tomorrow night, chance of thunderstorms 68. From the Weatherology Weather Center, I'm staff meteorologist Laura Lockwood. Currently, it's 75 degrees.
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1: It's in the hands of the U.S. military. I'm Lisa Lucera, Fox News. President Trump insists the U.S. has total control of the Strait of Hormuz.
2: The U.S. naval blockade is still in full effect. President Trump says, quote, "I think we will keep it. Our naval blockade is being called by everyone a wall of steel, and there is nothing Iran can do about it." Iran shoots back, "It can do plenty about it," and says, quote, "The Strait of Hormuz, as before, remains under the full management and control of the Islamic Republic of Iran. No commercial vessel or oil tanker can or will be able to transit the strait safely without the authorization and supervision of Iran's powerful armed forces."
1: Fox's Jonathan Hunt in Tel Aviv. Tehran says the strait won't reopen until its demands are met. Meanwhile, the USS George Washington is heading to the Middle East from the Pacific as there are reports of mental health and supply issues aboard the aircraft carrier USS Lincoln, which has been deployed for 240 days. The Kennedy Center Board is moving to restore President Trump's name to the Performing Arts Center.
3: The Kennedy Center would close for 2 years with limited events to allow for major renovation work under a plan approved by the Performing Arts Center's board. The board, made up largely of political allies of President Trump, also approved a resolution that would add lettering to the building's facade, reading the John F. Kennedy Center for the Performing Arts, restored and renovated by President Donald J. Trump. Both decisions test a federal judge's ruling 2 months ago that ordered President Trump's name removed from the building and also blocked plans for the closure.
1: Fox's Jared Halpern at the White House. Today's decision will likely trigger legal challenges. Luigi Mangione expected to plead guilty tomorrow to federal charges in the murder of United Healthcare CEO Brian Thompson. 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
7: Yay!
1: A grand jury in Louisiana declined to charge a former police officer accused of plotting to murder black people at a festival in New Orleans.
8: A former police officer from Chapel Hill, North Carolina, was released from custody over the summer after a grand jury declined to indict him on a state terrorism charge. Christopher Gillum was arrested in April with a gun and ammunition. The Okaloosa County Sheriff's Office in Louisiana said he was on his way to commit a mass shooting. His arrest happened right before the New Orleans Jazz and Heritage Festival. But a spokesman for the Louisiana Attorney General's Office says Gillum never actually made it to Louisiana. He was arrested in Florida, and he'd been planning to travel to the Florida Keys during the time he was expected to travel to Louisiana. The spokesman says his family has taken him out of state to a treatment facility, and he's not expected to face any additional charges. Jessica Rosenthal, Fox News.
1: A federal judge in Miami has postponed a hearing over whether controversial social media influencers Andrew and Tristan Tate should remain in custody as they fight extradition to the United Kingdom, where they're accused of rape and sex trafficking. Their attorneys have argued that they should be set free, saying their high profile makes it nearly impossible for them to flee to avoid prosecution. Rescuers frantically searching for survivors from the deadly earthquake in Colombia as a community in the U.S. is coming together for help.
9: South Florida's Colombian community offering prayers and support for those who lost loved ones as well as their homes and businesses in the South American country. They rallied at Our Lady of Lourdes Catholic Church in Southwest Miami-Dade, Colombian-born priest Father Freddy Yara led the mass and vigil. Many with and without Colombian ties are teaming up, including in Doral, at the headquarters of the Global Empowerment Mission. Officials say they are delivering critical supplies, emphasizing it's only the beginning, with extensive efforts planned to send more help to Colombia.
1: Fox's CJ Papa. On Wall Street, the Dow gained 69 and NASDAQ plus 214. I'm Lisa Lucera. This is Fox News.
5: Here's the AM 540 KWMT weatherology forecast. A flood watch continues. We'll dip down to about 65 tonight under overcast skies with thunderstorms likely. Winds out of the east, 8 to 15 miles per hour. Storms likely tomorrow. Highs level off around 81. Cloudy skies. Chance of thunderstorms tomorrow night. We'll dip down to about 68. Overcast skies. From the Weatherology Weather Center, I'm staff meteorologist Laura Lockwood. Currently, it's 73 degrees.
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8: Stocks ending your session highs with the S&P 500 clinching its 27th record close of the year, following softer-than-expected wholesale inflation data for July and growing confidence that the Fed won't raise interest rates soon. The producer price index was flat from the previous month, and for the year ending in July, the PPI moderated to 4.7%. The data follows the softer-than-expected consumer price index report for July, and oil prices retreated, easing inflation concerns, with West Texas Intermediate crude settling around $81 a barrel. The Dow up 70 points, the Nasdaq higher by 215, S&P 500 up 50. Shares of Workday surged 17% after Reuters reported that private equity firm Silver Lake is in talks to acquire the human resources and financial management software company. That's your Fox Business Report. I'm Hillary Barsky, invested in you.
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7: Summit 540 KWMT weatherology forecast. A flood watch continues. We'll dip down to about 65 tonight under overcast skies with thunderstorms likely. Winds out of the east, 8 to 15 miles per hour. Storms likely tomorrow. Highs level off around 81. Cloudy skies. Chance of thunderstorms tomorrow night. We'll dip down to about 68. Overcast skies. From the Weatherology Weather Center, I'm staff meteorologist Laura Lockley. Currently, it's 73 degrees.
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0: accused murderer expected in court. I'm Lisa Lucera, Fox News. Luigi Mangione, the man accused of gunning down UnitedHealthcare CEO Brian Thompson on Manhattan Street in December 2024, expected to plead guilty in the federal case against him.
1: A senior Justice Department source tells Fox News there is no plea deal, and the DOJ is seeking the maximum penalty of life in prison without parole. In other words, Mangione is expected to plead guilty without anything promised in return. The question is why. So if Mangione pleads guilty to federal crimes, a legal fight could then play out over the fate of the New York State case. The Manhattan DA's office would have to successfully argue that the federal stalking charges are different enough from the state second-degree murder charges to move forward.
0: Fox's Brian Yenis at Manhattan Federal Court. A federal prosecutor says tests on a white crystal-like substance found inside the van of a man shot to death by ICE officers in Houston last month showed it was not methamphetamine. An attorney for Lorenzo Salgado Arrojo's family has said the substance was a homemade electrolyte mixture the construction worker used to stay hydrated. Force Secretary Pete Hegseth says the U.S. military is maintaining the blockade of the Strait of Hormuz and can do so indefinitely.
2: The U.S. naval blockade is in full effect. It is designed, of course, to prevent Iranian or Iranian-linked vessels from transiting the Strait. And as a result of that blockade, President Trump says, quote, the USA has total control over the Strait of Hormuz. I think we will keep it.
0: Fox's Jonathan Hunt in Tel Aviv. Tehran, meanwhile, says the Strait won't reopen until its demands are met. The case against Nevada Republicans who were accused of submitting a bogus certificate that falsely declared Donald Trump the winner of the state's 2020 presidential election has been dismissed. America's listening to Fox News.
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6: Yay!
0: Police looking for answers after a high school athlete is shot to death.
7: The search for suspects continues after the killing of an Akron, Ohio high school starting quarterback. J.R. Bell was a passenger in a vehicle which had come to a stop when two suspects opened fire Sunday. The 19-year-old senior was found shot in the head, pronounced dead at the scene. North High School head coach DeMonte Powell calling for justice, urging people with information.
8: Come forward and say something. You know, this child didn't deserve that. This is a kid who never got a chance to really experience life.
7: Police are looking for two men wearing dark clothing at the time of the shooting. His adoptive mother calling losing Bell, who had previously been a foster child, an awful tragedy we will never recover from. Lillian Wu, Fox News.
0: The NTSB says broken engine parts shattered a window on a Ryan airplane shortly after takeoff in Greece last month, causing a man's head to be sucked into the hole in the fuselage before his fellow passengers pulled him to safety. The incident happened July 10th, shortly after the plane took off. The NTSB says it found bird remains in the engine, suggesting the plane may have hit birds as it was taking off. An attorney representing Washington Commanders quarterback Jaden Daniels has informed LSU it can no longer use his name, image, and likeness.
9: The former Heisman Trophy winner, furious with the school after they allowed another player to wear his number 5 jersey, Daniels and his attorney issued a cease and desist to the school, claiming his body of work with LSU should result in his jersey being retired. DJ Pickett is expected to wear the number 5 jersey during the upcoming season. Head coach Lane Kiffin recently told reporters that Pickett was promised the number when signing with LSU. In addition, Daniels is reportedly upset he didn't get the same treatment that Joe Burrow got when the school retired his number 9.
0: Fox's Jay Berman. I'm Lisa Lucera. This is Fox News.

0: Here's the AM 540 KWMT weatherology forecast. A flood watch continues. We'll dip down to about 65 tonight under overcast skies with thunderstorms likely. Winds out of the east, 8 to 15 miles per hour. Storms likely tomorrow. Highs level off around 81. Cloudy skies. Chance of thunderstorms tomorrow night. We'll dip down to about 68. Overcast skies. From the Weatherology Weather Center, I'm staff meteorologist Laura Lockley. Currently, it's 73 degrees.
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10: Stocks ending your session highs with the S&P 500 clinching its 27th record close of the year, following softer than expected wholesale inflation data for July and growing confidence that the Fed won't raise interest rates soon. The producer price index was flat from the previous month, and for the year ending in July, the PPI moderated to 4.7%. The data follows the softer than expected consumer price index report for July, and oil prices retreated, easing inflation concerns with West Texas Intermediate crude settling around $81 a barrel. The Dow up 70 points, the Nasdaq higher by 215, S&P 500 up 50. Shares of Workday surged 17% after Reuters reported that private equity firm Silver Lake is in talks to acquire the human resources and financial management software company. That's your Fox Business Report. I'm Hillary Barsky, invested in you.
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4: Here's the AM 540 KWMT weatherology forecast. A flood watch continues. Lows dip down to about 65 tonight under overcast skies with thunderstorms likely. Winds out of the east, 8 to 15 miles per hour. Storms likely tomorrow. Highs level off around 81. Cloudy skies. Chance of thunderstorms tomorrow night. Lows dip down to about 68. Overcast skies. From the Weatherology Weather Center, I'm staff meteorologist Laura Lockley. Currently, it's 73 degrees.
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1: Expected to plead guilty. I'm Lisa Lucera, Fox News. Luigi Mangione, the man accused of gunning down an insurance executive in Midtown Manhattan in 2024, will be in court tomorrow morning in Lower Manhattan.
2: Mangione is facing two federal interstate stalking charges resulting in Brian Thompson's death. He faces a maximum of life in prison. The trial is set to start in January.
1: Fox's Brian Yenes. Mangione has been charged in both state and federal court in New York and still faces the possibility of a trial in the state case. That trial is set to begin September 8th, but under New York law, a state prosecution could be barred if the federal case is resolved first, but it's not automatic. For the first time in 16 years, three people have been executed on the same day in the United States.
3: Oklahoma, Tennessee, and Alabama carrying out the death sentences. All three of the prisoners convicted of murder. Although unusual, the fact that they occurred on the same day, merely a coincidence. Last month, two people were executed on the same day in Florida, the first state in nearly a decade to put two people to death on the same day.
1: Fox's Gary Baumgartner. A jury of six men and 10 women have been selected to hear the case against an ex-gang leader accused of orchestrating the killing of Tupac Shakur nearly 30 years ago. The aircraft carrier USS George Washington is making its way to the Middle East from Asia as reports have surfaced of supply and mental health issues on board the USS Lincoln, which has been stationed in the Gulf for a record 240 days.
4: Democrat Senator Richard Blumenthal raising concerns of supply shortages, water contamination, plumbing issues, and deteriorating mental health in a letter to Secretary Hegseth, asking, quote, whether the Navy can sustain the operational tempo now being demanded of its carrier force.
1: Fox's Jackie Heinrich at the White House. Secretary Hegseth says the claims are completely misrepresented. America's listening to Fox News.

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3: Yay!
4: The former Army private accused of setting a fire outside a federal building in Manhattan has appeared in court.
5: Andrew Arabaco entered a plea of not guilty to arson charges. He is accused of setting a fire outside the Jacob K. Javits Federal Building in Lower Manhattan in July. Prosecutors say Arabaco started planning his attack in January when he traveled to upstate New York and Pennsylvania to purchase a pellet gun, BB gun, and fireworks. They say he told investigators he had considered other locations in New York City before deciding on the employee entrance at 26 Federal Plaza. Surveillance video shows a man in a helmet lighting fireworks, pouring gasoline onto a stairwell and lighting it, then firing a BB gun before a security guard tackles him. In New York City, Tanya J. Powers, Fox News.
4: Arabaco is due in court again in December. A federal civil rights agency is dropping a subpoena enforcement action against Nike over its hiring and diversity practices.
6: 7 months after the Equal Employment Opportunity Commission asked a federal court to force Nike to comply with a subpoena seeking information about its diversity, equity, and inclusion policies, the agency's backing off. In a court filing, the EEOC said Nike has now provided the requested documents. And information. EEOC Chair Andrea Lucas launched the investigation herself in 2024 as part of her broader scrutiny of corporate DEI policies, alleging Nike discriminated against white employees. Nike declined to comment on the dismissal but had argued in court the subpoena amounted to a fishing expedition. Carmen Roberts, Fox News.
4: The UK has recorded its hottest day of the year, with temperatures hitting 100.6 degrees Fahrenheit in West London. Britain and France are experiencing their fifth heat wave of the year, and drought conditions are spreading. Authorities remain on high alert for wildfires. I'm Lisa Lacera. 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
7: Here's the AM 540 KWMT weatherology forecast. A flood watch continues. We'll dip down to about 65 tonight under overcast skies with thunderstorms likely. Winds out of the east, 8 to 15 miles per hour. Storms likely tomorrow. Highs level off around 81. Cloudy skies. Chance of thunderstorms tomorrow night. We'll dip down to about 68. Overcast skies. From the Weatherology Weather Center, I'm staff meteorologist Laura Lockwood. Currently, it's 72 degrees.
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4: I'm Taylor Riggs, and this is the Fox Business Report.
5: Stocks ending near session highs with the S&P 500 clinching its 27th record close of the year, following softer-than-expected wholesale inflation data for July and growing confidence that the Fed won't raise interest rates soon. The producer price index was flat from the previous month, and for the year ending in July, the PPI moderated to 4.7%. The data follows the softer-than-expected consumer price index report for July, and oil prices retreated, easing inflation concerns, with West Texas Intermediate crude settling around $81 a barrel. The Dow up 70 points, the Nasdaq higher by 215, S&P 500 up 50. Shares of Workday surged 17% after Reuters reported that private equity firm Silver Lake is in talks to acquire the human resources and financial management software company. That's your Fox Business Report. I'm Hillary Barsky, invested in you.
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11: Here's the AM 540 KWMT weatherology forecast. A flood watch continues. We'll dip down to about 65 tonight under overcast skies with thunderstorms likely. Winds out of the east, 8 to 15 miles per hour. Storms likely tomorrow. Highs level off around 81. Cloudy skies. Chance of thunderstorms tomorrow night. We'll dip down to about 68. Overcast skies. From the Weatherology Weather Center, I'm staff meteorologist Laura Lockwood. Currently, it's 72 degrees.
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1: ICE support. I'm Chris DeMeo, Fox News. The Trump administration is backing a new tool for ICE agents. They're set to be fitted for gloves that will be able to deliver non-deadly force through an electric shock. Fox's Mike Tobin has the latest.
2: The idea behind this device is to gain compliance from someone resisting arrest. As we saw during the surge in enforcement activity over the winter, and still see, ICE agents encounter plenty of resistance. So the glove, or generated low output voltage emitter, is designed to be applied directly to the skin to deliver a pain stimulus of up to 380 volts. The Kentucky company that makes it, Compliant Technologies, says it can help an officer gain compliance in seconds. Now, Borders our Tom Holman told Fox the force is non-lethal and is needed in the field. DHS is proposing spending $10 to $20 million on the gloves with the goal of equipping agents by next March.
1: The ACLU claims that pairing ICE agents with this new technology is a recipe for more harm to the public and less accountability. Luigi Mangione is set to appear at an emergency hearing on Friday where he's expected to change his plea.
3: Mangione faces two federal interstate stalking charges resulting in the death of UnitedHealthcare CEO Brian Thompson in 2024. A senior Justice Department source tells Fox News there is no plea deal and the DOJ is seeking the maximum penalty of life in prison without parole. In other words, Mangione is expected to plead guilty without anything promised in return. The question is why. So if Mangione pleads guilty to federal crimes, a legal fight could then play out over the fate of the New York State case. The Manhattan DA's office would have to successfully argue that the federal stalking charges are different enough from the state second-degree murder charges to move forward.
1: That's Fox's Brian Yenis reporting from New York City. Both sets of charges carry the possibility of a life sentence. 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
7: Yay!
1: Maine Democratic Senate candidate Troy Jackson denies a report that he allegedly shoved a longtime partner decades ago. Fox's Alexis McAdams reports from New York.
8: Senate Republicans are calling on Democrats to condemn Maine Democratic candidate Troy Jackson over this violent incident that happened decades ago. So back in 1988, this police report that was uncovered says he kicked open a door, punched a man in the face, he threatened him, and also that same night, his longtime partner told police Jackson had, quote, pushed her around. She actually said she wanted to file a cease harassment.

0: harassment order against him that same night. Jackson says, yeah, I got into a fight, but I was never violent toward my partner. That partner is also reportedly a second cousin. You remember that story? Now she denies ever making those comments to the police.
1: Jackson says he takes full responsibility for the incident, but says it does not reflect who he is today. He also denies ever being violent with his former partner or any other woman. Well, a judge temporarily pausing New York City's luxury second home tax after several city homeowners sued. New York's Republican candidate for governor in New York, Bruce Blakeman, telling Fox's Business's Varney and Company,
2: his policies are destroying the economy of New York City and will hurt the whole state. So I will have to keep him in check, and I will keep him in check. I know what to do.
1: Mayor Mamdani calls the tax on pied-à-terre fair and beneficial for working New York City residents. His administration already appealed that ruling that paused the tax. New York City projected to raise an extra $500 million a year by taxing luxury second homes. Fox Digital learning that President Trump will travel to Long Island on Friday to appear with newly confirmed Attorney General Todd Blanche and FBI Director Kash Patel at the Nassau County Police Academy. And the White House says that the president will highlight what it calls the largest year-to-year drop in violent crime since the FBI began tracking crime statistics. That was back in 1936. I'm Chris DeMayo. This is Fox News.
3: Here's the AM 540 KWMT weatherology forecast. A flood watch continues. We'll dip down to about 65 tonight under overcast skies with thunderstorms likely. Winds out of the east, 8 to 15 miles per hour. Storms likely tomorrow. Highs level off around 81. Cloudy skies. Chance of thunderstorms tomorrow night. We'll dip down to about 68. Overcast skies. From the Weatherology Weather Center, I'm staff meteorologist Laura Lockwood. Currently, it's 71 degrees.
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1: That'll be 84.52.
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7: Here's the AM 540 KWMT weatherology forecast. A flood watch continues. We'll dip down to about 65 tonight under overcast skies with thunderstorms likely. Winds out of the east, 8 to 15 miles per hour. Storms likely tomorrow. Highs level off around 81. Cloudy skies. Chance of thunderstorms tomorrow night. We'll dip down to about 68. Overcast skies. From the Weatherology Weather Center, I'm staff meteorologist Laura Lockley. Currently, it's 71 degrees.
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1: Here's the AM 540 KWMT weatherology forecast. A flood watch continues. We'll dip down to about 65 tonight under overcast skies with thunderstorms likely. Winds out of the east, 8 to 15 miles per hour. Storms likely tomorrow. Highs level off around 81. Cloudy skies. Chance of thunderstorms tomorrow night. We'll dip down to about 68. Overcast skies. From the Weatherology Weather Center, I'm staff meteorologist Laura Lockley. Currently, it's 71 degrees.
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1: What's going on with the Strait of Hormuz? I'm Ted Lindner, Fox News. President Trump says the United States has total control over the Strait. Fox's Jonathan Hunt's got the latest from Tel Aviv.
2: The U.S. naval blockade is still in full effect. President Trump says, quote, "I think we will keep it. Our naval blockade is being called by everyone a wall of steel, and there is nothing Iran can do about it." Iran shoots back. It can do plenty about it and says, quote, "The Strait of Hormuz, as before, remains under the full management and control of the Islamic Republic of Iran. No commercial vessel or oil tanker can or will be able to transit the strait safely without the authorization and supervision of Iran's powerful armed forces."
1: Tehran says the strait won't reopen until its demands are met. Oil prices remain elevated this week, floating above $81 per barrel as of Thursday, according to a Fox News poll from late July. 66% of registered voters disapprove of President Trump's job performance on Iran. He's facing federal charges in the killing of UnitedHealthcare CEO Brian Thompson back in 2024. Fox's Brian Yenis.
3: Luigi Mangione's lawyers and federal prosecutors asked for a last-minute conference tomorrow at 11 a.m. at court, as the New York Post and the New York Times report Mangione is expected to plead guilty under a federal deal. Mangione faces two federal interstate stalking charges resulting in UnitedHealthcare CEO Brian Thompson's death, carrying a maximum of life in prison without parole. If Mangione accepts the plea deal, it not only cancels the January federal trial, but could also end his state trial set to start on September 8th, the only case where Mangione actually faces a murder charge.
1: DOJ source tells Fox there's no plea deal. 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
1: Well, the Kennedy Center Board is moving to restore President Trump's name to the Performing Arts Center.
16: The Kennedy Center would close for 2 years with limited events to allow for major renovation work under a plan approved by the Performing Arts Center's board. The board, made up largely of political allies of President Trump, also approved a resolution that would add lettering to the building's facade, reading the John F. Kennedy Center for the Performing Arts, restored and renovated by President Donald J. Trump. Both decisions test a federal judge's ruling 2 months ago that ordered President Trump's name removed from the building and also blocked plans for the closure. It is likely today's decisions will renew those legal challenges. At the White House, Jared Halpern, Fox News.
1: A new Fox News poll's got Ohio's Republican senator losing to the Democratic nominee, looking to make a comeback. Fox's Jessica Rosenthal.
17: The latest Fox News poll finds Republican Senator John Houston 8 points behind Democratic former Senator Sherrod Brown, with 97% of Democrats saying they back Brown, 87% of Republicans saying they back Houston. In the Ohio governor's race, Vivek Ramaswamy is at 50%, with the Democrat Amy Acton at 48%. And the polling found a willingness to vote a split ticket, with 14% of those supporting the Democratic candidate Sherrod Brown for Senate willing to vote for Ramaswamy. 6% of those supporting the Republican in the Senate race, John Houston, are willing to vote for the Democrat in the governor's race, Amy Acton. Jessica Rosenthal, Fox News.
1: And tropical storm Lala is forecast to become a hurricane as it approaches the Big Island of Hawaii on Saturday, bringing with it as much as 2 feet of rain, according to the National Hurricane Center. A hurricane watch is in effect for the Big Island.
18: If it makes a landfall, it'll be only the 7th landfalling storm or hurricane in the Hawaiian Islands in about 75 years.
1: That's Fox Weather's Mike Seidel. The center's forecast calls for Lala Lala to become a Category 1 hurricane with sustained winds of 75 miles an hour and higher gusts overnight on August 14th, and that as it moves towards the island. I'm Ted Lindner. This is Fox News.
8: Here's the AM 540 KWMT weatherology forecast. A flood watch continues until 10 a.m. Saturday. Rolls level off around 65, overnight under cloudy skies, with a chance of thunderstorms, east winds 8 to 15 miles per hour. Overcast again Friday, chance of thunderstorms, 81. Overcast Friday night, chance of thunderstorms, lows dip down to about 68. From the Weatherology Weather Center, I'm staff meteorologist Laura Lockwood. Currently 72.
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1: Here's the AM 540 KWMT meteorology forecast. A flood watch continues until 10 a.m. Saturday. Lows level off around 65 overnight under cloudy skies with a chance of thunderstorms. East winds 8 to 15 miles per hour. Overcast again Friday. Chance of thunderstorms 81. Overcast Friday night. Chance of thunderstorms. Lows dip down to about 68. From the Weatherology Weather Center, I'm staff meteorologist Laura Lockwood. Currently 72.
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1: A hearing for an accused killer. I'm Chris DeMeo, Fox News. Luigi Mangione, the man accused of killing UnitedHealthcare CEO Brian Thompson, is set to appear at an emergency hearing on Friday. Fox's Shanley Painter has the latest.
2: Luigi Mangione is facing two federal stalking charges resulting in the death of UnitedHealthcare CEO Brian Thompson in December 2024. And the Justice Department is seeking the maximum penalty of life in prison without parole. So in other words, Mangione could choose to plead guilty without anything promised in return. Now the question is why? Strategically for Mangione, pleading guilty to federal charges could also short-circuit the state murder case against him, which is scheduled to start on September 8th, because while the U.S. Constitution allows for separate state and federal prosecution, New York's stricter double jeopardy law could block the state from putting Mangione on trial if he's already federally convicted for the same criminal conduct.
1: Mangione could face life in prison if convicted. Well, the 2026 Field of Dreams game taking place on Thursday night.
3: After a four-year hiatus, baseball returned to Iowa as the Phillies took on the Twins in the third MLB Field of Dreams game, and the balls kept flying into the cornfields beyond the outfield fence, and it all started with the first batter of the game.
4: Schwarber with a shout out to the corner in right. Keisha back, and it's gone! What a way to open the ball game!
3: The call on Netflix. Philly slugger Kyle Schwarber with a solo shot. He hit two home runs in this game to bring his total to a major league leading 37 on the year. Four home runs were hit in this one, three by Philadelphia, as they win it 7-1. Tony Genualdo, Fox News.
1: Three executions are carried out on the same day in the U.S. on Thursday. The happened in Tennessee, Alabama, and Oklahoma. That's the first time it's happened in 16 years. 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
1: Vice President J.B. Vance is calling for the Department of Justice to investigate several hospitals and clinics following a bombshell report from the Department of Health and Human Services.
18: A brand new report issued by the Department of Health and Human Services accuses some hospitals of incorrectly billing insurers for transgender health care procedures, allegedly altering diagnosis codes that did not match up with the patient, all to make a profit without regard for the patient's health. The report, called Wolves in White Coats, How Doctors and Hospitals Pushed and Profited from Gender Medicine, comes just a couple of days after the Centers for Medicare and Medicaid Services cut off Medicaid funding to hospitals that offer gender-affirming care for minors.
1: That's Fox's Anita Vogel. Maine Democratic Senate candidate Troy Jackson denies a report that he allegedly shoved a longtime partner decades ago.
19: Senate Republicans are calling on Democrats to condemn Maine Democratic Senate candidate Troy Jackson over this violent incident that happened decades ago. So back in 1988, this police report that was uncovered says he kicked open a door, punched a man in the face, he threatened him, and also that same night, his longtime partner told police Jackson had, quote, pushed her around. She actually said she wanted to file a cease harassment order against him that same night. Jackson says, yeah, I got into a fight, but I was never violent toward my partner. That partner is also reportedly his second cousin. You remember that story? Now she denies ever making those comments to the police.
1: Fox's Alexis McAdams in New York. Fox Digital learning President Trump will travel to Long Island on Friday to appear with newly confirmed Attorney General Todd Blanche and FBI Director Kash Patel. The White House says the president will highlight what caused the largest year-to-year drop in violent crime since the FBI began tracking crime statistics. That was back in 1936. I'm Chris DeMayo. This is Fox News.
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21: AM 540 KWMT weatherology forecast. A flood watch continues until 10 a.m. tomorrow. Overcast skies overnight with a chance of thunderstorms. Rolls level off around 65. Easterly winds 8 to 15 miles per hour. Cloudy

0: Skies again Friday. Chance for storms. Daytime highs approaching 81. That's your updated forecast brought to you by Quickstar, supporting local weather in communities across the state. Currently 70.
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1: Here's the AM 540 KWMT weatherology forecast. A flood watch continues until 10 a.m. tomorrow. Overcast skies overnight with a chance of thunderstorms. Rolls level off around 65. Easterly winds 8 to 15 miles per hour. Cloudy skies again Friday. Chance for storms. Daytime highs approaching 81. That's your updated forecast brought to you by Quickstar, supporting local weather in communities across the state. Currently 70.
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1: Total control of the Strait. I'm Ted Lindner, Fox News. That's what President Trump says the United States has. Fox's Jonathan Hunt with the latest from Tel Aviv.
2: The U.S. naval blockade is still in full effect. President Trump says, quote, "I think we will keep it. Our naval blockade is being called by everyone a wall of steel, and there is nothing Iran can do about it." Iran shoots back. It can do plenty about it and says, quote, "The Strait of Hormuz, as before, remains under the full management and control of the Islamic Republic of Iran. No commercial vessel or oil tanker can or will be able to transit the strait safely without the authorization and supervision of Iran's powerful armed forces."
1: Tehran says the strait won't reopen until demands are met. According to a Fox News poll from late July, 66% of registered voters disapprove of the president's job performance on Iran. Luigi Mangione, the man accused of killing UnitedHealthcare CEO Brian Thompson, said to appear in an emergency hearing later this morning. Fox's Chan Lee Painter.
3: Luigi Mangione is facing two federal stalking charges resulting in the death of UnitedHealthcare CEO Brian Thompson in December 2024. And the Justice Department is seeking the maximum penalty of life in prison without parole. So in other words, Mangione could choose to plead guilty without anything promised in return. Now the question is why? Strategically for Mangione, pleading guilty to federal charges could also short-circuit the state murder case against him, which is scheduled to start on September 8th. Because while the U.S. Constitution allows for separate state and federal prosecution, New York's stricter double jeopardy law could block the state from putting Mangione on trial if he's already federally convicted for the same criminal conduct.
1: Mangione could get life in prison if convicted. 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
1: The Kennedy Center board's moving to restore President Trump's name to the Performing Arts Center.
5: The Kennedy Center would close for 2 years with limited events to allow for major renovation work under a plan approved by the Performing Arts Center's board. The board, made up largely of political allies of President Trump, also approved a resolution that would add lettering to the building's facade, reading the John F. Kennedy Center for the Performing Arts, restored and renovated by President Donald J. Trump. Both decisions test a federal judge's ruling 2 months ago that ordered President Trump's name removed from the

0: building and also blocked plans for the closure. It is likely today's decisions will renew those legal challenges. At the White House, Jared Halpern, Fox News.
1: A kitchen staple for generations of cooks turning 115 today.
2: Crisco was rolled out in 1911, aimed at cooks looking for an alternative to using animal fat and butter. Their marketing campaign leaned heavily on its all-vegetable claim, reiterated by its catchy ads, some starring a legendary country music voice.
3: You may know me as Loretta Lynn, the country singer, but I'm also Loretta Lynn, a pretty good country cooking.
4: Got 17 blue ribbons to prove it.
2: Touting its usefulness in dishes like fried chicken.
5: The crisp goes in the chicken because Crisco oil stays in the pan.
2: Over the years, Crisco has expanded to canola, corn, and natural blend oils, as well as baking sticks.
3: Crisco will do you proud every time.
2: Happy birthday, Crisco. Tanya J. Powers, Fox News.
1: Tropical storm Lala forecast to become a hurricane as it approaches the Big Island of Hawaii on Saturday, bringing with it as much as 2 feet of rain, according to the National Hurricane Center. A hurricane watch in effect for the Big Island.
6: If it makes a landfall, it'll be only the seventh landfalling storm or hurricane in the Hawaiian Islands in about 75 years.
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7: Here's the AM 540 KWMT weatherology forecast. A flood watch continues until 10 a.m. tomorrow. Overcast skies overnight with a chance of thunderstorms. Rolls level off around 65. Easterly winds 8 to 15 miles per hour. Cloudy skies again Friday. Chance for storms. Daytime highs approaching 81. That's your updated forecast brought to you by Quickstar. Supporting local weather in communities across the state. Currently 70.
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1: Well, I guess it was back in 63 when eating my cooking got the better of me, so I asked this little girl I was going with to be my wife. Well, she said she would, so I said I do. But I'd have said I wouldn't if I'd have just knew how saying I do was going to screw up all of my life. Well, the first few years weren't all that bad. I'll never forget the good times we had, because I'm reminded every month when I send her the child support. Well, it wasn't too long till the lust all died, and I'll admit I wasn't too surprised the day I come home and found my suitcase sitting out on the porch. Well, I tried to get in. She changed the lock. Then I found this note taped on the mailbox that said, "Goodbye, Tucky. My attorney will be in touch." So I decided right then and there I was going to do what's right, give her a fair share. But, brother, I didn't know her share was going to be that much.

you ain't heard nothing yet. Why, they give her the color television set. Then they give her the house, the kids, and both of the car. See? Well, then they start talking about child support, alimony, and the cost of the court. Didn't take me long to figure out how far in the toilet I was. I'm telling you, they have made a mistake, because it adds up to more than this cowboy makes. Besides, everything I ever had worth taking, they've already took. While she's living like a queen on alimony, I'm working two shifts, eat bologna.

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1: Here's the AM 540 KWMT weatherology forecast. A flood watch continues until 10 a.m. tomorrow. Overcast skies overnight with a chance of thunderstorms. Rolls level off around 65. Easterly winds 8 to 15 miles per hour. Cloudy skies again Friday. Chance for storms. Daytime highs approaching 81. That's your updated forecast brought to you by Quickstar, supporting local weather and communities across the state. Currently 70.
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1: Total control of the strait. I'm Ted Lindner, Fox News. That's what President Trump says the United States has. Fox's Jonathan Hunt with the latest from Tel Aviv.
2: The U.S. naval blockade is still in full effect. President Trump says, quote, "I think we will keep it. Our naval blockade is being called by everyone a wall of steel, and there is nothing Iran can do about it." Iran shoots back. It can do plenty about it and says, quote, "The Strait of Hormuz, as before, remains under the full management and control of the Islamic Republic of Iran. No commercial vessel or oil tanker can or will be able to transit the strait safely without the authorization and supervision of Iran's powerful armed forces."
1: Tehran says the strait won't reopen until demands are met. According to a Fox News poll from late July, 66% of registered voters disapprove of the president's job performance on Iran. Luigi Mangione, the man accused of killing UnitedHealthcare CEO Brian Thompson, said to appear in an emergency hearing later this morning. Fox's Chan Lee Painter.
3: Luigi Mangione is facing two federal stalking charges resulting in the death of UnitedHealthcare CEO Brian Thompson in December 2024. And the Justice Department is seeking the maximum penalty of life in prison without parole. So in other words, Mangione could choose to plead guilty without anything promised in return. Now the question is why? Strategically for Mangione, pleading guilty to federal charges could also short-circuit the state murder case against him, which is scheduled to start on September 8th. Because while the U.S. Constitution allows for separate state and federal prosecution, New York's stricter double jeopardy law could block the state from putting Mangione on trial if he's already federally convicted for the same criminal conduct.
1: Mangione could get life in prison if convicted. 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
1: The Kennedy Center board's moving to restore President Trump's name to the Performing Arts Center.
6: The Kennedy Center would close for 2 years with limited events to allow for major renovation work under a plan approved by the Performing Arts Center's board. The board, made up largely of political allies of President Trump, also approved a resolution that would add lettering to the building's facade, reading the John F. Kennedy Center for the Performing Arts, restored and renovated by President Donald J. Trump. Both decisions test a federal judge's ruling 2 months ago that ordered President Trump's name removed from the building and also blocked plans for the closure. It is likely today's decisions will renew those legal challenges. At the White House, Jared Halpern, Fox News.
1: A kitchen staple for generations of cooks turning 115 today.
7: Crisco was rolled out in 1911, aimed at cooks looking for an alternative to using animal fat and butter. Their marketing campaign leaned heavily on its all-vegetable claim, reiterated by its catchy ads, some starring a legendary country music voice.
8: You may know me as Loretta Lynn, the country singer, but I'm also Loretta Lynn. A pretty good country cooking.
9: Got 17 blue ribbons to prove it.
7: Touting its usefulness in dishes like fried chicken.
10: The crisp goes in the chicken because Crisco oil stays in the pan.
7: Over the years, Crisco has expanded to canola, corn, and natural blend oils, as well as baking sticks.
8: Crisco will do you proud every time.
7: Happy birthday, Crisco. Tanya J. Powers, Fox News.
1: Tropical storm Lala forecast to become a hurricane as it approaches the Big Island of Hawaii on Saturday, bringing with it as much as 2 feet of rain, according to the National Hurricane Center. A hurricane watch in effect for the Big Island.
11: If it makes a landfall, it'll be only the seventh landfalling storm or hurricane in the Hawaiian Islands in about 75 years.
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12: Here's the AM 540 KWMT weatherology forecast. A flood watch continues until 10 a.m. tomorrow. Storms likely overnight, otherwise cloudy skies expected. Lows dip down to about 65. Easterly winds 8 to 15 miles per hour. Cloudy skies expected Friday. Thunderstorms likely, highs level off around 81. From the Weatherology Weather Center, I'm meteorologist Jennifer Wojcicki. Right now, it's 70 degrees.
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0: as expected. Lows dip down to about 65. Easterly winds 8 to 15 miles per hour. Cloudy skies expected Friday. Thunderstorms likely. Highs level off around 81. From the Weatherology Weather Center, I'm meteorologist Jennifer Wojcicki. Right now, it's 70 degrees.
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1: The conflict with Iran continues. I'm Ted Lindner, Fox News. President Trump says the United States has total control over the Strait of Hormuz. Iran says that's not true. Fox's Jonathan Hunt with the latest from Tel Aviv.
2: The U.S. naval blockade is still in full effect. President Trump says, quote, "I think we will keep it. Our naval blockade is being called by everyone a wall of steel, and there is nothing Iran can do about it." Iran shoots back. It can do plenty about it and says, quote, "The Strait of Hormuz, as before, remains under the full management and control of the Islamic Republic of Iran. No commercial vessel or oil tanker can or will be able to transit the strait safely without the authorization and supervision of Iran's powerful armed forces."
1: Tehran says the strait won't reopen until its demands are met. According to a Fox News poll from late July, 66% of registered voters disapprove of the president's job performance on Iran. Luigi Mangione, the man accused of killing UnitedHealthcare CEO Brian Thompson, set to appear in an emergency hearing later this morning. Fox's Chanley Painter.
3: Luigi Mangione is facing two federal stalking charges resulting in the death of UnitedHealthcare CEO Brian Thompson in December 2024. And the Justice Department is seeking the maximum penalty of life in prison without parole. So in other words, Mangione could choose to plead guilty without anything promised in return. Now the question is why? Strategically for Mangione, pleading guilty to federal charges could also short-circuit the state murder case against him, which is scheduled to start on September 8th. Because while the U.S. Constitution allows for separate state and federal prosecution, New York's stricter double jeopardy law could block the state from putting Mangione on trial if he's already federally convicted for the same criminal conduct.
1: Mangione could face life in prison if convicted. 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
0: 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Just click listen, then swipe right and hear the latest news updates on your time. 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

0: flight out of Denver International Airport was delayed Thursday. Fox affiliate KDVR, Fox 31 in Denver's Nate Belt explains why.
1: Bad news is we found a live round of bullet on the airplane.
2: That's audio recorded from inside the plane. The pilot himself is unsure exactly what might have happened. United Airlines says 178 passengers and 6 crew members were on board. This is the second incident of a similar nature to happen at DIA this year. Back in May, passengers on a Frontier Airlines flight were asked to deplane after a gun magazine was found. The investigation showed a law enforcement officer left it from the previous flight.
3: The flight eventually left at about 4 p.m. after that security check cleared. Now, the United Airlines directed us to the TSA for any further questions. We haven't received a response from them at this time. Reporting from DIA, Nate Belt, Fox 31.
0: A kitchen staple for generations of cooks, turning 115 today.
4: Crisco was rolled out in 1911, aimed at cooks looking for an alternative to using animal fat and butter. Their marketing campaign leaned heavily on its all-vegetable claim, reiterated by its catchy ads, some starring a legendary country music voice.
5: You may know me as Loretta Lynn, the country singer. But I'm also Loretta Lynn, a pretty good country cooking.
6: Well, 17 blue ribbons to prove it.
4: Touting its usefulness in dishes like fried chicken.
7: The crisp goes in the chicken because Crisco oil stays in the pan.
4: Over the years, Crisco has expanded to canola, corn, and natural blend oils, as well as baking sticks.
5: Crisco will do you proud every time.
4: Happy birthday, Crisco. Tanya J. Powers, Fox News.
0: Tropical storm Lala forecast to become a hurricane as it approaches the Big Island of Hawaii Saturday, bringing with it as much as 2 feet of rain, according to the National Hurricane Center. A hurricane watch in effect for the Big Island.
8: If it makes a landfall, it'll be only the 7th landfalling storm or hurricane in the Hawaiian Islands in about 75 years.
0: Fox Weather's Mike Seidel. I'm Ted Lindner. 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
9: Here's the AM 540 KWMT weatherology forecast. A flood watch remains in effect. Thunderstorms likely overnight, otherwise cloudy skies expected. Lows level off around 65, winds out of the east, 8 to 15 miles per hour. Cloudy skies expected again Friday. Thunderstorms likely, daytime highs approaching 78. From the Weatherology Weather Center, I'm meteorologist Jennifer Vujicki. Currently, it's 70 degrees.
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1: Here's the AM 540 KWMT weatherology forecast.
2: A flood watch remains in effect. Thunderstorms likely overnight, otherwise cloudy skies expected. Lows level off around 65, winds out of the east, 8 to 15 miles per hour. Cloudy skies expected again Friday. Thunderstorms likely, daytime highs approaching 78. From the Weatherology Weather Center, I'm meteorologist Jennifer Vujicki. Currently, it's 70 degrees.
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1: here's the AM 540 KWMT weatherology forecast. A flood watch remains in effect. Thunderstorms likely overnight, otherwise cloudy skies expected. Lows level off around 65, winds out of the east 8 to 15 miles per hour. Cloudy skies expected again Friday. Thunderstorms likely, daytime highs approaching 78. From the Weatherology Weather Center, I'm meteorologist Jennifer Vujicic. Currently, it's 70 degrees.
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1: He says this is what makes the Iran conflict even more difficult.
2: I'm Dave Anthony, Fox News.
3: The Iranians sometimes make commitments that they don't honor. They make a deal, they don't honor the deal.
2: And Vice President Vance tells Fox, in addition to making sure Iran does not get a nuclear weapon, lowering fuel prices is a big goal. And the ongoing standoff over Strait of Hormuz shipping, with the U.S. and Iran both insisting they control the key waterway. And as American forces remain in the region, conditions on a warship that's been at sea since November, the USS Abraham Lincoln, getting more attention.
4: Democrat Senator Richard Blumenthal raising concerns of supply shortages, water contamination, plumbing issues, and deteriorating mental health in a letter to Secretary Hegseth, asking, quote, whether the Navy can sustain the operational tempo now being demanded of its carrier force.
2: Fox's Jackie Heinrich. War Secretary Hegseth says conditions on the ship have been misrepresented, but another ship is reportedly headed to the Middle East, the USS George Washington, that could relieve the Lincoln and its crew. Luigi Mangione returns to court later this morning in New York City for a hearing in the federal case against him, where he's facing stalking charges related to the 2024 shooting death of United Healthcare CEO Brian Thompson.
5: According to a senior Justice Department source to Fox News, there is no plea agreement reached between federal prosecutors and Mangione's defense team. However, Mangione is at any time allowed to plead guilty in open court if he so chooses. So that source telling us that if Mangione does in fact plead guilty today, the DOJ would ask the judge for the maximum penalty of life in prison.
2: Fox's Chandler Painter reports from outside the court. Mangione is
5: hoping that with his cooperation, his lack of criminal history, his education, his background, he will get something less than a life sentence.
2: Also, a guilty plea in the federal case could upend the state murder case against Mangione because of New York's double jeopardy laws. A hurricane warning just issued for Hawaii's Big Island as Tropical Storm Lala approaches this weekend. 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
2: While War Secretary Pete Hegseth addresses the reportedly worsening conditions on the USS Abraham Lincoln deployed in the Middle East, he also went to Panama this week, where the multi-nation counter-cartel coalition gathered after all the U.S. attacks off the South American coast since last September, blowing up suspected drug trafficking boats, killing alleged narco-terrorists.
18: Secretary Hegseth said that the coalition has made progress on its goal to make the Western Hemisphere safer.
19: Where borders and laws are respected, and narco-terrorists are brought to swift and absolute justice.
18: The secretary pointed to a major reduction of maritime cartel activity based on U.S. strikes throughout the southern portion of the hemisphere, leading to tangible positive results.
19: In the United States, fatal drug overdoses have dropped dramatically. Flows of fentanyl are way down.
18: And he told the conference there will be no let-up because
19: we're dealing with bad people that have done a lot of bad things to a lot of good people for a very long time.
18: Kevin Uresky, Fox News.
2: A win in court for Harvard.
4: A U.S. district judge in Boston ruling the Justice Department's lawsuit claiming Harvard University failed to protect Jewish and Israeli students from harassment failed to show an ongoing violation of federal civil rights law. The government suing in March, alleging the school was in violation of Title VI of the Civil Rights Act of 1964. Harvard denying the claims, calling the suit retaliatory. The DOJ says it disagrees with the ruling and is assessing next steps, stressing it's actively investigating anti-Semitism nationwide. Kristen Goodwin, Fox News.
2: We'll get an update on the economy this morning. Retail sales last month gauging our shopping after other reports this week showed barely any monthly inflation in July. On Wall Street, stock futures are mixed, down for the Dow, up for the NASDAQ. The day after gains for both, and the S&P 500 closed at a record high. I'm Dave Anthony. This is Fox News.
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22: Here's the M540 KWMT weatherology forecast. Mostly cloudy today. Showers and storms in the area. Highs top out near 81 degrees. Winds east southeasterly 5 to 15 miles per hour. Higher gusts possible. Tonight, cloudy, showers and storms likely before midnight. Lows drop to 68. Winds become light. And then a slight chance for afternoon showers and storms on Saturday. From the Weatherology Weather Center, I'm Phil Jensko. Right now it's 70.
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1: Here's the AM 540 KWMT weatherology forecast. Mostly cloudy today, showers and storms in the area. Highs top out near 81 degrees. Winds east southeasterly 5 to 15 miles per hour. Higher gusts possible. Tonight, cloudy, showers and storms likely before midnight. Lows drop to 68. Winds become light. And then a slight chance for afternoon showers and storms on Saturday. From the Weatherology Weather Center, I'm Phil Jensko. Right now it's 70.
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0: Here's AM 540 KWMT weatherology forecast. Mostly cloudy today, showers and storms in the area. Highs top out near 81 degrees. Winds east southeasterly 5 to 15 miles per hour. Higher gusts possible. Tonight, cloudy, showers and storms likely before midnight. Lows drop to 68. Winds become light. And then a slight chance for afternoon showers and storms on Saturday. From the Weatherology Weather Center, I'm Phil Jensko. Right now it's 70.
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0: Iowa's
1: a plea deal.
2: Though that guilty plea is not for murder, the federal charges are stalking. Brian Thompson and Mangione could get less than a life sentence. Fox's Chandler Painter also reports from outside the court in New York City.
1: His team wants to use a resolution in this federal case to attack his state case where he faces murder charges. They argue he is unconstitutionally being tried twice for the same crime in violation of double jeopardy. And here in New York State, there are stricter laws when a defendant has already been convicted federally for the same criminal conduct.
2: There are three empty cells on death row in Alabama, Oklahoma, and Tennessee the morning after executions in each of those states on the same day, and that hasn't happened in 16 years. The standoff with Iran continues over Strait of Hormuz shipping, and Vice President Vance tells Fox,
3: goal number one, keep oil and gas cheap for Americans all over our country. And then obviously goal number two is ensure that Iran never gets a nuclear weapon. I feel confident we're accomplishing both of those goals.
2: There are new Fox Senate polls. A week after progressive Abdul El-Sayed won the Democratic primary in Michigan, he trails Republican Mike Rogers by 4 points. As for Ohio,
4: the latest Fox News poll finds Republican Senator John Houston 8 points behind Democratic former Senator Sherrod Brown. In the Ohio governor's race, Vivek Ramaswamy is at 50% with the Democrat Amy Acton at 48. And the polling found a willingness to vote a split ticket.
2: Fox's Jessica Rosenthal. A hurricane may hit Hawaii this weekend. For now, it's Tropical Storm Lala.
5: It is likely and a high probability that this will be a Category 1 storm as it approaches the Big Island and scoots south of the rest of the islands.
2: Fox weather meteorologist Craig Herrera. 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
9: Yay!
2: The controversy is not over at the Kennedy Center in Washington. Months after a judge's ruling ordered the building's renaming to the Trump Kennedy Center be scrapped, there's a plan to put the president's name back on in a different way.
10: The Performing Arts Center's Board of Trustees voted to add President Trump's name to the building's facade, according to Democratic Congresswoman Joyce Beatty, a member of the board. Beatty calls the development a transparent effort to circumvent a court ruling. She says the board approved a resolution to add restored and renovated by President Donald J. Trump to the building. The board, made up of a majority of supporters of President Trump's, also approved plans to close the Kennedy Center for 2 years for a major renovation sought by the president. In May, District Court Judge Christopher Cooper ordered the removal of President Trump's name from the Kennedy Center. At the White House, Jared Halpern, Fox News.
2: After two reports this week showing barely any inflation monthly in July, we'll get an update next hour on retail sales. On Wall Street, stock futures are mixed the day after the S&P 500 hit a record high. A baseball game was like something out of a movie last night. The Philadelphia Phillies and Minnesota Twins played ball in Iowa in the Field of Dreams game.
11: And the balls kept flying into the cornfields beyond the outfield fence. And it all started with the first batter of the game.
12: Schwarber with a shot out to the corner in right. Jump back and it's gone! What a way to open the ball game!
11: A call on Netflix. Philly slugger Kyle Schwarber with a solo shot. He hit two home runs in this game to bring his total to a major league leading 37 on the year. Four home runs were hit in this one, three by Philadelphia as they win it 7-1. Tony Genualdo, Fox News.
2: Also last night, a battle of first-place teams in the National League. Milwaukee beat the L.A. Dodgers in a comeback. The Brewers scored three runs in the top of the ninth to win 5-4. I'm Dave Anthony, and this is Fox News.
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0: It's time to take a look at the closing markets for Thursday, August 13th. Following the release of the August USDA reports on Wednesday, it wasn't overly surprising to see a fall-off in volume and volatility for Thursday. Corn, soybeans, and wheat markets all showed signs of support for Thursday, despite all now being below the highs set on Wednesday. Outside energy futures leaned to the bearish side in terms of Thursday influence, with crude oil futures down slightly after trading higher for five straight sessions. And with little news out of the Middle East, with negotiations seemingly at a standstill. There were rumors circulating that Ukraine has made attempts to reach an agreement with Russia to ease attacks on shipping lanes, though another series of attacks at midweek suggests little headway has been made. Over on the Chicago Board of Trade, September corn down 9 at 448, December down 8 and 3 quarters at 472, March down 8 and 3 quarters at 487 and 3 quarters. August soybeans up 3.5 at 1168 and a quarter, September up 3 quarters at 1166, November down 1 though at 1182 and a quarter. September wheat closed steady at 652 and 3 quarters. March down 3 quarters at 685 and a quarter. And now taking a look over at the livestock side of things, the Fed cash cattle market continued to break lower on Thursday as traders have seemed to have lost hope that fundamental support will improve this week. Even though box beef prices were higher throughout the day, seeing the cash market deteriorate while also knowing supplies are going to grow more available in the weeks ahead has traders anxious. Over on that mercantile, August live cattle closed down 435 at 226.22, October down 375 at 220.05, December down 335 at 219.45. And as per usual, the feeder cattle complex spent the day following in the footsteps of the live cattle. August feeders closed down 352 at 348.82, September down 215 at 337.20. Traders had similar sentiments about the hog complex on Thursday as well. There has just not been enough support to justify pulling the futures higher when demand has been soft all week. August lean hogs closed down 20 at 95.47, October down 142 at 82.12, December down 160 at 73.10. This was a look at the closing markets for Thursday, August 13th. And as always, keeping an eye on the ag news, markets, and weather, so you don't have to. Right here, broadcasting at the Iowa State Fair, I'm Helena McNamee, KWMT.
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0: True Country, 540 KWMT, one of my all-time favorite country songs, Dwight Yoakam, Fast As You. Good morning! Happy Friday, it's Jeff. 618, another gully washer to start the morning. And looking at the radar, it is going to be another soaker here in Iowa. Radar currently heavy rain, some thunder showers and thunderstorms all the way from Davenport back to Sioux Falls. There's even some west of Lincoln that's going to move to the north, so hopefully Knox County, Nebraska gets some rain that they desperately need. But right now in Fort Dodge, 70 degrees. We just had a gully washer downpoured. And right now, light rain, showers and thunderstorms today, mainly before 5. High near 78. Chance of precipitation, 80%. At least a half an inch possible today. Tonight, showers, thundershowers, likely before 10. 60% chance. Half and three quarters tonight. Maybe tomorrow we'll have some showers and thunderstorms after 5 p.m., so maybe we won't have to deal with gully washers and storms in the morning, but they have extended the flood watch until tomorrow at 10 a.m., so we will see what happens with that. But it's going to be one of those days, but it's Friday, and that's all that really matters. Plus, it's payday for a lot of people, which is even better. I mean, I'm stoked.
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Country, 540 KWMT, good-hearted woman, Waylon and Willie, 625. Hey, it's National Tattoo Removal Day, and the tattoo most people get rid of is one that associates them with a hate group. So yeah, you guessed it, the number one tattoo getting removed today, the Raiders logo. 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

0: I'm Charles Payne, and this is the Fox Business Report.
1: Today, we'll find out how much Americans are spending this summer. Retail sales for July are believed to be higher than June. The National Retail Federation says its research indicates spending increased on clothing and accessories, electronics, and at appliance stores, and health and personal care sales rose. However, Mark Tepper of Strategic Wealth Partners says recent reports point to people working more to afford things.
2: Average weekly earnings were up 0.1% year over year, which is good, but hourly was down 0.2% year over year. Now, some might be sitting there saying, well, how can that happen? It happened because people are now working more hours just to make ends meet.
1: Also this morning, the University of Michigan's reading on consumer sentiment for August is released. That's your Fox Business Report. I'm Jenny Coselda, invested in you.
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1: True Country 540 QWMT. Johnny Cash, June Carter Cash, Jackson from 1967. 641 on your Friday. Thunder shower moving through the Fort Dodge area, and rain in the upper Midwest. That's the forecast for today. 76 for the high. Hey, the Farnhamville Post 510 Legion will host Supper in the Park, as far as I know anyway, tonight, 5 to 7 in the Farnhamville City Park. They're going to be serving up burgers, hot dogs, corny dogs, desserts, a whole lot more. Best part is all the proceeds go to the American Legion Post 510 Memorial Gazebo Project. So, yeah, if we get any more updates on that, we will let you know. Back into it now. Little Texas got to kick a little butt now and then. 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

0: learning more today about the post-patent herbicide systems. You're listening to the American Ag Network. I'm Susan Littlefield with the news of agriculture. During a Winfield United Answer Plot Live event that took place just outside of Seward, Nebraska, I sat down with Brian Colson. Brian is a market development agronomist with Winfield United. As we talked about a statement he made that we can't walk away from the systems. We need to look at this as a growth engine.
1: We're looking at post-patent to give our retail sellers the tools in their toolbox to grow their business. The branded herbicide programs have historically been the backbone, but they're going to need to take a look at the post-patent offerings to go back and regain some business that maybe we've been locked out of for a while or maybe that we've lost touch with.
2: How important is then the benefits of your River Falls facility?
1: Huge. It is absolutely, the value is hard to quantify. We have some of the most talented chemists that can formulate products in a way that most others cannot, and that really is going to set us apart with our post-patent offerings based on the quality of the formulation, and that work is all done at River Falls. Our chemists up at River Falls look at the quality of the formulation first and foremost. If they receive a sample of a available herbicide product that's on the market today, some of those do not meet our quality standards, and we won't even look at using those within our portfolio. But really it comes down to once we have a product that we feel comfortable with, we're going to look very, very closely at how stable that formulation is. Can it sit on a shelf in a climate-controlled environment, but can it sit on a shelf for several years without losing its formulation components and then efficacy as it gets to the field? Some herbicides have a tendency to degrade over time, even within the jug. So we look very closely at those so that when we supply a product to our retail sellers, they are confident that that is a quality product that will provide the efficacy that they need.
0: Back with more news after this on the American Ag Network.
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0: Lately, there's been a lot of chatter on social media about pasture conditions. USDA meteorologist Brad Rippey covers very poor to poor state pasture and rangeland conditions. The ratings coming as of August 9th.
5: As we move to the west, that's where we have our issues, and certainly no shortage of poor rangeland and pastures in much of the west. We see wide

0: Wyoming coming in this week at 75%, Arizona 74%, Nebraska 70%, kind of leading the way in those plains and western states. And then also want to point out that into the Great Plains and the western Corn Belt, we see some numbers creeping up. South Dakota up to 64%, very poor to poor. North Dakota 43%. And as far east as Minnesota, now 35%, very poor to poor, as we did see some expansion of that dryness into the upper Midwest during the month of July and into early August.
1: That's USDA meteorologist Brad Rippey. 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

0: You can see Luigi Mangione stand in front of the judge and admit to the two federal stalking charges that resulted in the death of UnitedHealthcare CEO Brian Thompson.
1: But it's not a plea deal with federal prosecutors, who could still push for a life sentence for Mangione. Fox's Chanley Painter also reports from outside the court his lawyers may later use that plea to avoid a state trial because of New York's double jeopardy laws.
0: Prosecutors will have to successfully argue that the federal stalking charges are different enough from the state second-degree murder charges for their case to move forward.
1: In South Carolina, a hearing for Alec Murdaugh before a new trial, months after an appeals court overturned his convictions in the 2021 murders of his wife and son.
2: Some pretrial motions the judge is expected to consider include requests to move the trial to Charleston. Murdaugh's defense is arguing that intense media saturation and his family ties to the local legal system could sway the jury pool.
1: Fox's Nate Foy. The fight isn't over at the Kennedy Center in Washington after a judge ordered President Trump's name be removed and an attempt to put it back on and close the center for 2 years to renovate it.
3: Under a plan approved by the Performing Arts Center's board, made up largely of political allies, President Trump also approved a resolution that would add lettering to the building's facade reading the John F. Kennedy Center for the Performing Arts, restored and renovated by President Donald J. Trump. Both decisions test a federal judge's ruling 2 months ago that ordered President Trump's name removed from the building and also blocked plans for the closure.
1: Yes. Fox's Jared Halpern. While the U.S. and Iran both keep insisting they control the Strait of Hormuz shipping waterway, drones fired today at two more oil tankers in the strait, but nobody was hurt. 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
1: There are new Fox News polls and two Senate races key to the midterm election battle for control of Congress. In Michigan, a week after progressive Abdul El Sayed won the Democratic Senate primary, he trails Republican Mike Rogers by 4 points. 54% of Michigan voters surveyed call El Sayed too extreme, though 51% also say Rogers is too closely aligned to President Trump. In Ohio,
8: Republican Senator John Husted, appointed to the role when then-Senator J.D. Vance became vice president, trails his Democratic opponent, Sherrod Brown, by 8 points. Brown is mounting a comeback after losing his seat to Bernie Moreno in 2024. And now, Brown has more enthusiasm, with 97% of Democrats saying they'll vote for him, 87% of Republicans say they'll vote for Husted. While 44% said they were concerned about Brown's ties to the Democratic establishment, more than half of voters were concerned with Husted's ties to the president. Inflation and high prices were by far the biggest concern. 40% say it's the most important issue, followed by health care at 14%. Jessica Rosenthal, Fox News.
1: A hurricane warning is up for Hawaii's Big Island as Tropical Storm Lala churns near, forecast to grow into a hurricane today.
9: It approaches and passes either over or near the Big Island on Saturday. If it makes a landfall, it'll be only the seventh landfalling storm or hurricane in the Hawaiian Islands in about 75 years, so it's unusual.
1: Fox Weather's Mike Seidel in Hilo. Parts of Europe keep sweltering with more triple-digit heat.
10: Thursday was the hottest day of the year in the United Kingdom, and Britain's Weather Service says West London got up to almost 101 degrees Fahrenheit. Both Britain and France are going through their fifth heat wave of the year. French meteorologists say temperatures across the country have gotten as high as 106 degrees. Some relief, though, may be ahead. Forecasters say the most intense heat is expected to move eastward away from Britain and France on Friday.
1: That's Fox's John Saucier. On Wall Street, stock futures are mixed ahead of the opening bell and a report on retail sales. I'm Dave Anthony. This is Fox News.

0: of the Midwest's only
1: two high-profile murders back in court in two states. I'm Dave Anthony, Fox News. One's a federal case in New York City.
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2: It's time to take a look at the early word on those grain markets. On Thursday, September corn dropped 9 cents, November soybeans dropped 1 cent, and September Kansas City wheat dropped 1/4 of a cent. Corn and hard red winter wheat basis strengthened on Thursday, while soft red winter wheat basis weakened and soybean and hard red spring wheat basis held steady. Thursday's lower trade didn't come as a surprise after USDA's August data, which moved markets higher. It was a quiet day of trading as the markets set back, facing bearish crop weather ahead that benefits soybean pod filling and corn grain weight. Crude oil is up early Friday after a tanker was reportedly attacked leaving the Persian Gulf. The U.S.-Iran negotiations seem to be at a standstill. The rail frameworks are between Russia and Ukraine. Russia's largest grain port, struck by Ukrainian missiles this week, has halted grain shipments, threatening Russia's wheat exports. Later today, the USDA's Economic Research Service will release its monthly commodity outlooks at 2 p.m. Central Standard Time. Then, at 2:30 p.m. Central Standard Time, the CFTC will wrap up the week with the Commitment of Traders Report, which updates positions as of Tuesday, August 11th. Corn futures are up 5 cents early Friday, with the December contract at $4.76¾ per bushel. Technically, the December corn futures support price is at $4.71½. The national average basis for corn was 1 cent stronger at 26 cents under the September futures contract, while the DTN National Corn Index was down 9 cents at $4.22. Soybean futures are up 5¼ cents early Friday, with the November contract at $11.88¼ per bushel. The national average basis for soybeans was steady at 42 cents under the November futures, and the DTN National Soybean Index was down 1 cent at $11.41. December Kansas City wheat is up 13½ cents early Friday, and September Chicago wheat is up 13 cents. For our next extended market update, make sure to listen in at 8:05 for the early word on those livestock markets. You can also tune in every hour at the top of the hour to hear how those markets are doing throughout the day. With KWMT, I'm Helena McNamee.
3: I'm Joe Jaden with the Connoisseur Media Sports Update. Kyle Schwarber smashed 2 home runs into the corn behind right field to stretch his major league leading total to 37 as the Philadelphia Phillies beat the Minnesota Twins 7-1 last night in the first game at the Field of Dreams movie site in Dyersville, Iowa in 4 years. Sports Park Raceway returns with Animal Control Night on Sunday evening at 5 o'clock. Looking at the points leaders in the sports compacts, Reese Hayes of Guthrie Center is in the lead. Nick Saudi of Fort Dodge leads the Crown Vicks. The vintage cars are being led by Rex Jansorius of Geneva. Leading the Mod Light is Josh May of Des Moines. Number one currently in the hobby stocks is Will Smith of Lake City. Sports Mods being led by Camden Haggard of Humboldt. Stock cars in the lead is Ryan Roth of Camrar. And leading the Modifieds is Chaz Baca of Jewel. Jeff Freevert talked about this coming Sunday.
4: It's kind of hard to determine how many we'll get. I think we've had as few as 65, and we've had as many as 122. So kind of depending on the other races in the area, the weather, it could be a big turnout for us. The Crown Vic class has had some exciting races. The Hobby Stock class has had some exciting races. Stock car race was filled with some bumping and banging. It was an excellent race to watch from the stands. So pretty much they've all had some excitement somewhere in the field.
3: Fort Dodge Volleyball is preparing for their 2026 season. Head coach Beth Wilder and the Dodgers were 8-21 last year. 48 girls are out for volleyball this year. And returning starters Hope Allstott, Ellie Doster, Grace Nichols, Sydney Carver, Holly Schaefer, and Addie Frias will be back. Dodger coach Beth Wilder talked about this upcoming season.
5: We're excited. It's looking good. Our girls are working hard. Our energy is there, which is really nice to see. Sometimes girls start out the first couple weeks a little timid, but we're not seeing that. We have 6 returning players who saw varsity court last year, so them walking in the gym is nice. It's kind of a bigger group that we've had in the 3 years I've been here when it comes to returning varsity girls who saw court time.
3: The Dodger volleyball team will open their season at the Humboldt Invitational on Saturday, August 29th. The Dodger girls tennis team loses 2 matches in Des Moines yesterday. They fall to both Ottumwa and Des Moines Lincoln by identical scores of 9-2. The Dodgers home for a duel against Boone at 10 a.m. St. Edmund girls tennis will entertain Storm Lake at 4:30. And I'm Joe Jaden with the Connoisseur Media Sports Update.

0: Breaker 19, this here's a rubber duck. You got a copy on me, Big Ben? Come on. Yeah, 10-4, Big Ben, for sure, for sure. By golly, it's clean, clear to Flagtown. Come on. Yeah, it's a big 10-4 there, Big Ben. Yeah, we definitely got the front door, good buddy. Mercy sakes alive, looks like we got us a convoy.
1: It was the dark of the moon on the 6th of June in a Kenworth hauling logs. Cab over Pete with a reefer on and a Jimmy hauling hogs. We is heading for Bear on I-10 about a mile out of Shaky Town. I says, Pigpen, this here's a rubber duck and I'm about to put the hammer down.

0: serious stuff. And you want to back off them hogs? 10-4, about 5 miles or so. 10, roger. Them hogs is getting intense up here.
1: By the time we got into Tulsa Town, we had 85 trucks in all. But they's a roadblock up on the clover leaf, and them bears is wall to wall. Yeah, them smokies as thick as bugs on a bumper. They even had a bear in the air. I says, calling all trucks, says, here's the duck. We

0: in on that pig pen? Negatory, pig pen. You're still too close. See how them hawks are starting to close up my sinuses. Mercy's sake, you better back off another 10.
1: Well, we rolled up Interstate 44 like a rocket sled on rails. We tore up all of our swindle sheets and left them sitting on the scales. By the time we hit that shy town, them bears was getting smart. They'd brought up some reinforcements from the Illinois National Guard. There's armored cars, tanks, jeeps, and rigs of every size. Yeah, them chicken coops was full of bears, and choppers filled the skies. Well, we shot the line, we went for broke, with 1,000 screaming trucks and 11 long-haired friends of Jesus in a chartreuse microbus.
0: Yeah, rubber duck to Sodbuster. Come on there, yeah. 10-4, Sodbuster. Listen, you want to put that microbus in behind that suicide jockey? Yeah, he's hauling dynamite, and he needs all the help he can get.
1: Well, we laid a strip for the Jersey Shore and prepared to cross the line. I could see the bridge was lined with bears, but it didn't have a doggone dime. I says, Pigpen, this here's a rubber duck. We just ain't going to pay no toll. So we crashed the gate doing

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Coming up, we're going to talk about a new food combination just in time for football tailgating season. Find out more after Mel McDaniel. Baby's got her blue jeans on. It's True Country, 540 KWMT. 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

0: True Country 540 KWMT, Mel McDaniel. Baby's got her blue jeans on. Probably going to have to put hip waders on, too, today. So, more rain in the forecast. 69 right now. Rain moving through Iowa. Heavy rain moving through Iowa. Precipitation chances today, 80%. High near 77. They say half to an inch, but I got a feeling we've got that already this morning. Showers and thunderstorms likely tonight, mainly before 10. May pick up another half to three quarters tonight. So that is why they have extended the flood watch for most of Iowa until 10 a.m. Saturday. So, yeah, that's the good news. I mean, that's just the way it is, I guess. Bad news? Nah. Okay, let's talk bad news. Just in time for a football tailgating season. KFC and Oreo have collaborated to create a fried chicken cookie. Sound good to you? Yeah, check this out. The cookie has the typical Oreo chocolate wafers, isn't fried directly. Instead, the cream is inside 11 herbs and spices. No actual chicken involved, I guess. I don't know if that's a plus or a minus. Sadly, you can't get this crazy mashup. It's only online and available in China right now because, you know, that's where they test out everything. Everything! They test everything out in China first. You know, KFC, Oreo, fried chicken cookie sounds absolutely disgusting to me. They're testing it out on China, so, you know, if it wipes out a bunch of them, we probably won't see it.
1: Every acre.
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1: True Country 540 KWMT, Gary Morris, Leave Me Lonely. In celebrity news, Travis Kelce says his wedding was the best night of his life. Yeah, then Taylor patted him on his head and said, good boy, Travis.

0: True Country 540 KWMT Black Hawk. Like there ain't no yesterday. 735, 69 degrees out there. Rain. We're going to see rain all day. 77 for the high today. That flood watch is in effect. They've extended it to 10 a.m. Saturday morning now. So just be aware of that. Well, the wasteland that's called TikTok has come up with something new. Somebody asked, would you drink your significant other's bathwater for $1,000? 81% of people said, yeah, they would. Now, before you think, oh, God, I don't want to do that. My farmer's a pig farmer. My husband's a pig farmer. Well, you don't have to worry from dirt from the outside. Your partner would bathe or shower normally to rinse off, then lay in a tub of warm water for 20 minutes. They then have to drink 1 liter of that to get the cash. They didn't time people on their responses, so, you know, I don't know. The poll did break down responses based on whether the significant other was male or female. Both were similar. People more likely to say yes of their female partner, 84% versus 74%. Someone asked if they could put the water in the fridge first. Yep, that's allowed, but you can't add anything to it, even ice. Someone else asked if they could spread it out over a day rather than down in the whole liter at once. That's allowed, too. You have 8 hours to finish a full liter of bath water. Someone asked if this is just a one-time thing or a way to get recurring checks. Yeah, so, I don't know. It doesn't sound so bad now. I mean, yeah, it doesn't sound so bad. They get a shower off first and then lay in bath water. I've done worse things for $1,000.
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Old Settlers Day is going to be tomorrow.

in Farnhamville. Color Run starts at 9 a.m. in the Farnhamville City Park. That's going to be followed by the parade at 11, car show at 11:30. They're going to have food served up from 11:30 to 1. 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As far as I know, they're still doing it.

0: quote, lost some infrastructure, but we still don't have a burdensome supply of cattle. Unfortunately, we have lost a long speculator, and we have risk to losing our market leverage. That from Brad Coyma. Make sure you tune in to AOA Today with Jesse Allen, as they're going to dive more into what this all means for the beef industry. We'll come back with more agricultural news after this on the American Ag Network.
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0: Year-round E15, which could generate billions of dollars in new revenue for farmers, is struggling to make it to finish line within Congress. The proposal could still become law, but weighed down by a gridlocked farm bill, year-round E15 again failed to reach the checkered flag. And an amendment to the Senate bill's base text sparked more controversy, as Minnesota Democrat Tina Smith sought to strip out exemptions in the provision.
2: It would remove the many complicated exemptions that are included in the committee bill, and it would also reduce the cost of the committee's bill by roughly $2 billion.
0: But Nebraska Republican Deb Fischer, who co-author of the base text, pushed back.
3: The amendment before us, it is disingenuous. It does not have the votes to pass the Senate. It does not have the votes to pass the House. We have tried it before. It has become nothing more than a messaging bill.
0: This is the American Ag Network.
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1: Luigi Mangione will soon be back in court in New York City. I'm Dave Anthony, Fox News. It's a federal courtroom this time where the accused killer is not charged with murder.
2: Luigi Mangione faces two federal stalking charges and could change his plea of not guilty to guilty during the hastily scheduled hearing. Those charges carry a potential life sentence. He's charged in connection with the killing of Brian Thompson, the chief executive of United Healthcare, who was shot outside a Midtown Manhattan hotel in December 2024.
1: Fox's Tanya J. Powers. A guilty plea in the federal case could upend the state murder case against Mangione, which is set to go to trial next month because of New York's double jeopardy laws that could shield him from being tried twice for the same criminal conduct. The U.S.-Iran standoff over the Strait of Hormuz continues. Drones fired at two more oil tankers today in the key shipping waterway, but nobody got hurt. As American forces remain on standby in case the U.S. resumes bombing Iran.
3: There has been some concern expressed about conditions on board the USS Lincoln by family members of those on board. And

0: some lawmakers, but Secretary of War Pete Hegseth said just yesterday that everyone on board every ship in the Gulf is getting everything they need. And CENTCOM followed that up by saying some of the reporting about conditions on the Lincoln is flat out false.
1: Fox's Jonathan Hunt in Tel Aviv. The Lincoln's been at sea a record 260 plus days. Another ship could relieve the crew. The USS George Washington reportedly headed to the Middle East. Another Russian barrage on Ukraine has killed a mother and her 9-year-old son, as the UN says July was the deadliest month in Ukraine. 437 civilians killed since the early days of the 2022 Russian invasion. We just got this update to the economy showing we shopped less.
2: July retail sales crossing the tape, down 0.6% month over month. We were expected a rise, so that's a surprise decrease.
1: Fox Business Network's Lauren Simonetti. 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
6: Yay!
1: There's an attempt in Washington to put President Trump's name back on the Kennedy Center. The board has voted a new wording for the facade, the John F. Kennedy Center for the Performing Arts, restored and renovated by President Donald J. Trump. Democratic Congresswoman Joyce Beatty, whose lawsuit led a judge to order the Trump name removal a few months ago, calls it an attempt to circumvent that ruling. The board also voted to close the Kennedy Center for a 2-year renovation with limited events. That same judge had blocked the initial closure plan. Also in Washington, an attempt to end the Trump deployment of National Guard troops and a crackdown on crime.
7: Members of the D.C. Council sent a strongly worded letter to the 20 governors who have National Guardsmen patrolling the streets of D.C., demanding that they recall them back to their home states or territories. The Assistant Attorney General, Colin McDonald, is saying, "I am surprised and saddened that you would show such callousness instead of compassion and care toward your constituents who now live in a city with far less violence and fear, thanks to the National Guard."
1: Fox's Peter Ducey at the White House. Opening statements are set for Monday in Las Vegas, putting Dwayne Davis on trial in Tupac Shakur's murder 30 years after the rapper was killed.
8: A jury of 6 men and 10 women were selected Thursday to hear the case against Dwayne Davis. Prosecutors allege the 63-year-old former leader of the Southside Compton Crips gang orchestrated the 1996 fatal drive-by shooting of Tupac in Las Vegas after a fight involving the rapper's entourage and Davis's nephew. Davis is accused of murder with a deadly weapon with the intent to promote, further, or assist a criminal gang. He's not accused of pulling the trigger, but of providing the gun. Charged in 2023 after co-writing a book, prosecutors say detailed his involvement. The defense argues it was a work of fiction. Kristen Goodwin, Fox News.
1: On Wall Street, stock futures are mixed. Down for the Dow, up for the Nasdaq. Not much reaction to the worse-than-expected retail sales report. I'm Dave Anthony. This is Fox News.
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11: And take a look at the early word on those livestock markets. Cattle were hit with negative news on Thursday as Tyson announced the closure of their beef processing facility in Joslyn, Illinois. This facility employs 2,500 people and can process nearly 3,000 animals per day. This announcement was made without warning, and most employees

0: last day was Thursday. Not only this facility, but Tyson is putting their Pasco, Washington facility up for sale and are phasing out the Eagle Mountain, Utah case-ready facility. Packers have been running in the red for quite some time, and measures are being taken to reduce the losses. This increases the negativity in the market. This is not supportive of cash prices either. This news may have been factored in due to the weakness of the past 2 days. Box beef prices were mixed on Thursday, with choice up $3.62 and select down 57 cents. Hog futures exhibited similar weakness on Thursday, but for different reasons. Packers have positive margins as they have been able to purchase hogs at lower prices relative to cutout values. Although they were more aggressive in the cash market on Thursday, they have paid lower prices overall this week for hogs. The National Daily Direct Afternoon Hog Report showed cash up $1.56 as they wanted to finish up buying for the week. Pork cutout values fell $1.23 though. The August contract ceases trading today, with the October taking over as the lead contract. For our next extended market update, make sure to listen in at 9:05 for our opening market analysis. You can also tune in every hour at the top of the hour to hear how those markets are doing throughout the day. With KWMT, I'm Helena McNamee.
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True Country, 540 KWMC, Juice Newton, playing with the Queen of Hearts, 814, 69 degrees with rain. Well, today, August 14th, is National Financial Awareness Day. Yeah, for most Americans, it's a day to be aware that we have zero finances. Wailing, Rainy Day Women, it's True Country, 540 KWMC.

0: True Country 540 KWMT, Waylon Jennings, Rainy Day Women. Plenty of those around today because it's going to rain all day long. Take a look at radar. Rain stretching all the way from Sioux Falls to Dubuque. Pretty darn heavy according to the radar. And you're going to see it rain pretty much all day. They say half to an inch possible. I've got a feeling we've got way over that today. The flood watch has been extended until 10 a.m. tomorrow. And if it keeps on raining, they might extend that even further. So just keep it locked here. We'll keep you up to date on all that good stuff. Five random facts to help you ease into your Friday workday. 80% of the word Q-U-E-U-E, is unnecessary. Yeah, so... yeah, and 81% of the word unnecessary is necessary. Get it? Yeah, I know. It's Friday. Give me a break. Wasabi was originally eaten with sushi to kill bacteria in raw fish, not for its flavor. It's not necessary now with modern sanitary conditions, but people still eat it out of habit. Tears my gut up. Here's something you didn't know. The name for a group of ferrets is a business. MASH, the TV show, was set during the Korean War, lasted almost four times longer on TV than the Korean War itself. MASH lasted 11 years. Korean War lasted 3 years. And finally, there are more tigers in Americans' backyards and zoos than in the wild. Only about 4,000 to 5,000 tigers in the wild, 5,000 to 7,000 being kept as exotic pets. All because of Carol Baskin.
1: Iowa farmer Brandon Gingrich.
2: 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Ashley Henson's working to eliminate the death tax, to save Iowa farms, and to make sure that this way of life is protected for the next generation.
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1: I'm Elizabeth McDonald, and this is the Fox Business Report.
2: Applied Materials shares are down 5%. The chip equipment maker reported a solid quarter. Earnings and revenue were up from a year ago, but Wall Street was expecting even more. Chicago Federal Reserve Bank President Alston Goolsbee is characterizing the latest inflation data as a little better, and he's hopeful that as the impact of tariffs and higher oil prices from the Iran war fade, inflation can continue to improve. Cooler consumer price index and producer price index readings this week have made it less likely the Fed will raise interest rates in September. Reuters is reporting Workday, the online human resources platform, is in talks to sell itself to investment firm Silver Lake. The talks are ongoing with no guarantee a deal will materialize. That's your Fox Business Report. I'm Jenny Coselda. Invested in you.
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Requested Carlene Carter going out to Twyla. Every little thing. 8:35. Rain continues to fall. 68 degrees. Looking for a high right around 78 this afternoon. The Domestic Sexual Assault Outreach Center will have their annual online auction August 13th through the 17th at hovcgolf2026.givesmart.com. The auction began yesterday at 10 a.m., ends on the 17th at 7 p.m., so it's going on right now. Now, here's the best part. All the money raised will help survivors with expenses incurred due to being a victim of crime. So if you need more information about it, just visit dsaoc.com. So great cause there. And, yeah, go ahead and participate. Throw a

few bucks out there because, like I said, it's a great cause. Willie Nelson, Julio Iglesias, to all the girls I loved before. It's True Country, 540 KWMT.

Well, my daddy left home when I was three, and he didn't leave much to Ma and me. Just this old guitar and an empty bottle of booze. 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Well, he must have thought that it was quite a joke, and it got a lot of laughs from lots of folks. Seems I had to fight my whole life through. Some gal would giggle and I'd get red, and some guy'd laugh and I'd bust his head. I tell you, life ain't easy for a boy named Sue. 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

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And I knew that scar on his cheek and his evil eye. He was big and bent and gray and old.

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How do you do? How you gonna die?" 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

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I tell you, I've fought tougher men, but I really can't remember when. 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He stood there looking at me and I saw him smile. He said, "Son, this world is rough, and if a man's gonna make it, he's gotta be tough. And I know I wouldn't be there to help you along. So I give you that name, and I said goodbye. I knew you'd have to get tough or die. And it's that name that helped to make you strong." Yeah. He said, "Now you just fought one hell of a fight, and I know you hate me, and you got the right to kill me now, and I wouldn't blame you if you do. But you ought to thank me before I die for the gravel in your guts and the spit in the eye, because I'm the that named you Sue." Yeah.

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And if I ever have a son, I think I'm gonna name him Bill or George, anything but Sue.

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1: Two accused killers back in court this morning. I'm Dave Anthony, Fox News. First, right now in South Carolina, it's Alec Murdaugh at a hearing before he's put on trial again next year after the state Supreme Court overturned his murder convictions.
2: Murdaugh, who will likely serve the rest of his life behind bars after pleading guilty to millions of dollars in state and federal financial crimes, nonetheless wants to prove he is not the shooter who killed his wife Maggie and their youngest son Paul on their hunting estate back in 2021.
1: Fox's Jonathan Sarri outside the court in Lexington, South Carolina. Next hour, it's Luigi Mangione's turn in federal court in New York City. Fox's Brian Yenis is there.
3: He could plead guilty to federal interstate stalking charges resulting in the death of United Healthcare CEO Brian Thompson. A senior DOJ source tells Fox News there is no plea deal today. He's promised nothing in return and is allowed to plead guilty if he chooses. We're told the DOJ will push for the maximum sentence of life in prison without parole.
1: A guilty plea in the federal case could allow Mangione to try to get state murder charges dismissed under New York's double jeopardy laws. The World War II Memorial in Washington, D.C. vandalized, spray-painted pink, upsetting Iraq War veteran Deborah Mortensen, who tells Fox News Digital.
4: People fought and died for our country, and it's dishonoring this country and all we've been through.
1: President Trump is angry, posting on Truth Social, there can be no greater insult, adding, we're on the vandals' trail, writing, where do these animals come from? And we're just learning the president's asking the Supreme Court to allow White House ballroom

0: construction to continue after a judge ordered a halt to that building. And at Kennedy Center, the board has voted to put the president's name back on, calling it the Kennedy Center restored and renovated by President Donald J. Trump. Democratic Congresswoman Joyce Beatty, whose lawsuit led to a judge order name removal, calls it an attempt to circumvent that. America's listening to Fox News.
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4: Yay!
0: Now we turn to Wall Street this morning, where we are seeing the Dow move down 21 points, but the Nasdaq's up 10, the S&P 500 adding 8 points on top of yesterday's record high close. Oil prices, they've not been moving much this morning. They're down a fraction. WTI still $81 a barrel as the standoff continues over the Strait of Hormuz. Iran keeps insisting it has control. Energy Secretary Chris Wright tells Fox,
5: Iran is attempting to hold the world economy hostage and to terrorize their neighbors. They built up a giant arsenal, so are they causing difficulties in the region? Absolutely. But they have a losing strategy. At the end, that will lead to the collapse of this regime in Iran as their economy gets strangled.
0: At the gas pump, regulars up a fraction. AAA's national average for regular steel, $4.07 per gallon. We got this update to the economy this morning.
6: There was a big pullback in shopping and spending last month. Retail sales declined in July. Economists were expecting a slight increase, and the numbers are down across the board. Overall, retail sales dropped 0.6%, down 0.3% excluding autos, and down 0.2% excluding autos and gasoline.
0: That's Fox's Jeanne Casola. Airlines are under scrutiny. A Democratic congressman is probing the use of AI in ticket pricing.
7: Representative Frank Pallone Jr. in letters to 8 airlines asking for details about how they collect and use consumer data amid allegations of surveillance pricing, writing, consumers deserve to know if businesses are using their personal information to manipulate the prices they pay. Several lawsuits have been filed accusing airlines of using consumer data to set prices. Some carriers have insisted that dynamic pricing can also save travelers money on lower demand itineraries.
0: That's Lillian Wu. I'm Dave Anthony, and this is Fox News.
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4: corn futures are recovering from a sluggish post-WASD showing on Thursday. Despite the net bullish changes by USDA to the U.S. balance sheet, the corn market may continue for the short term to face seasonal pressure typical in late summer or early fall. Traders may be nervous as well that after USDA's surprise increase to corn area in Wednesday's report, the same pattern as 2025 may emerge in which USDA made another upward revision in the September WASD as well. Although combined U.S. corn and soybean planted acres are now stretched to a new record of 183.5 million. Soybean futures are firm overnight and heading into Friday morning, with the November contract attempting to climb back to the highs hit in the minutes immediately following the release of the WASD report on Wednesday. This coincides with moving average resistance right below the $12 mark. The soybean balance sheet felt the effect of 1.4 million added acres on Wednesday, seeing stockpiles increased despite a slight cut to yield forecast. The two-week forecast may serve as a bearish argument to prices as well, with steady rainfall in the cards for the U.S. grain belt stretching from Ohio through Nebraska, though the northern plains look to again miss out. Over on the Chicago Board of Trade, September corn is up 6 3/4 at 454 3/4. December up 7 1/4 at 479 1/4. September soybeans are up 8 1/4 at 1174 1/4. November up 7 at 1189 3/4. September wheat is up 20 3/4 at 673 1/2. March up 17 3/4 at 703. And now taking a look over at the livestock side of things, the expectation of lower cash prices and Tyson's announcement of plant closures rattled the confidence of bullish cattle traders on Thursday. Hog futures declined due to continued weakness of cutouts and the need to close the chart gaps. On that mercantile, August live cattle's down 352 at 222.70, October down 282 at 217.22. August feeders down 405 at 338.77, September down 572 at 331.47. August lean hogs are down 20 at 95.27, October down 57 at 81.55. Again, that was a look at your opening markets for today, August 14th. And as always, keeping an eye on the ag news, markets, and weather so you don't have to. Broadcasting from here at the Iowa State Fair, I'm Helena McNamee, KWMT.
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0: Country, 540 KWMT, John Denver, Rocky Mountain High. 912, 69 degrees, still some light rain around the area. Looking for 78 rain on and off. Remember that flood watch has been extended until 10 a.m. tomorrow because we're going to get rain all day and probably all night. Well, happy birthday to Steve Martin, who turns 81, which means he's finally the age he's looked since he was about 35. Buck Owens, Act Naturally, True Country.
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Coming up, we're going to talk about an uninvited guest to a kid's birthday party. 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

0: True Country 540 KWMT. Sunny Dave's Bright Lights, Big City 931, 69 degrees. The light rain continues. We're expecting, well, we're going to get over an inch of rain today. That's just no doubt about it. We've already had about 3/4 of an inch here in Fort Dodge already just this morning since I got to work. So, yeah, hang in there. The flood watch has been extended until 10 a.m. Saturday, so be careful if you live by rivers or creeks or anything like that. Alrighty. You know you're having a bad day when you go straight from the bouncy house to the big house. What in the heck am I talking about? Well, I'm glad you asked. A 30-year-old man in Missouri named Dondarrion Jones was arrested last Friday night after he and another person were found passed out at Tiger Bounce, which is a kid's play place. They were both in a bounce house when they were found, and both had been unconscious for about 20 minutes. They weren't bouncing in there and got injured and knocked each other out. No, they were super high. Police allegedly found Xanax in Dondarrion's vehicle and driver's side door. He initially said the pills were his friend's, but later admitted he was his, but he had a prescription. Unclear how they got them to come to, but they were stumbling as they left the bouncy house. No update on their condition. He was charged with felony possession of controlled substance. Unclear what charges the friend was facing. Sounds like there were kids at Tiger Bounce at the time, but not in that particular bounce house. Lucky for them.
1: Iowa Farm.
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0: True Country 540 KWMT. BJ Thomas, raindrops keep falling on my head. Could be the theme song for Friday. That's what we're expecting all day long. Rain, rain, rain. 70 degrees right now. We're on our way to a high of 78. As far as I know, still, the Farnamville Post 510 Legion will host supper in the park tonight from 5 to 7 at the Farnamville City Park. They're going to be serving burgers, hot dogs, Coney dogs, desserts, and more. And the best part is all proceeds will go to the American Legion Post 510's Veteran Memorial Gazebo Project. So if you have any doubts, just ask one of the Legion members there in Farnamville. They may have updated that, and I don't have the correct information yet. I do apologize, but...
1: Yeah.

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8: Lena McNamee, and it is time for our daily check-in with BIS Commodities. And on the line with us this morning is Brant Heitman. So Brant, some not so great news coming out on the livestock side of things. So I think we'll go ahead and start with that today. Talk us through those livestock markets and some of the news coming out with Tyson this morning.
9: Yeah, the livestock markets, cattle market specifically, is down pretty hard here on the lows of the day. I was just talking with someone yesterday, actually, after the close, that I said it looks like this cattle market is kind of rolling over, and but we haven't had any kind of a rug pull yet on it, so I didn't know for sure if we were topping or if we were going to find support. And then we had this news come out after it'd be yesterday afternoon from Tyson that they are going to close a decent facility in Joslyn, Illinois, and another one in Eagle Mountain, Utah, and then they're putting another one up for sale. So that has hit the cattle market hard here. The upfront fat cattle are down a little harder than the deferred, but we're almost at 220.175 is where August is trading right now, down almost $4.50 and making new lows for the move. So not a great sign. If we close the week down here, it would be below this previous low that we made back at the end of July. And I think on the long-term effects on the charts are very apparent. The feeder cattle are also getting hit. The deferred's a little more than the August contract. August is down about $6. But if you go out to, like, November feeders, it's down $8.40 at $3.13. So we've trimmed a lot off of this feeder market. And it kind of goes with a little of the theme I've been thinking here for a few months, that I kind of wonder if we are flipping this feeder and cattle market out of its bullish cycle, and maybe we're getting the bullish cycle coming into grains, because we had some other news about some facility closures in the Black Sea.

0: And we continue to see tensions there, and wheat is up about 17 cents. It's a little off its high. Beef corn up 7 as a result, and soybeans are up about 5 cents. So we're holding some pretty key levels in the corn market. Yesterday, dropped back to 471, and as long as we can maintain about 473 on December, it looks fairly positive. The spreads are telling us, as they're widening out on these rallies, that I don't think we have a supply issue today, but I think the speculator pouring into some of these markets is saying, what if we end up with one for reasons other than the United States crop? So we'll see if we continue to hold this support in the grains. It's a tough deal there in the cattle, but never say it's too late to do some kind of a protection, something you could get on. Obviously, I'm not going to recommend anything here, but I think, guys, it's never too late to look into something, because just when you think it can't get worse, it can if you look at history. So we'll see. I think some of the stuff around the packing plants are they can redirect numbers a little bit, and it might just take a little while to sort out and get a floor under it. But I think the market right now is starting to speak long-term with taking out loads.
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True Country 540 KWMG, Eric Church, Hell in the Heart. That's it for me. Jeff, I'm going to head on out of here. Paul Action Jackson comes in around the corner. You guys have a great weekend. Stay dry. I'll catch you cats later.

There you go. You got the grand tour to start off the Friday Paul Jackson show with George Jones. And let's just continue with another legend of country music. Here's Conway Twitty with Desperado Love.

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1: Luigi Mangione may be about to admit he's a killer. I'm Dave Anthony, Fox News. The man accused of gunning down UnitedHealthcare CEO Brian Thompson outside a New York City hotel in 2024 is in federal court now and may change his plea to guilty, but not to a murder charge, to stalking.
2: Under oath, in his own words, Mangione must admit the facts of the crimes, that he traveled to New York and stalked Brian Thompson, resulting in his death.
1: Fox's Brian Yenis also reports outside the court that could prevent Mangione from facing a separate murder trial.
2: Under New York's unusually strict double jeopardy law, once Mangione pleads guilty to federal crimes, it's generally illegal to try someone in state for the same criminal act. There are narrow exceptions, and both sides will likely fight it out before his September 8th state trial.
1: Another accused killer is in court now in South Carolina, Alec Murdaugh, whose convictions in the murders of his wife and son in 2021 were overturned by the state Supreme Court. He's a hearing before a new trial next year.
3: What jurors will be allowed to hear about Murdaugh's financial crimes, phone records, and DNA from an unknown person that was found under his wife's fingernails? Citing intense local publicity and family ties in Colleton County, the defense is asking the judge to move the trial to nearby Charleston.
1: Fox's Jonathan Sarri outside the court. There's an arrest in Washington and Vandal.

0: them at the World War II Memorial, which was spray-painted pink. U.S. Attorney for D.C. Jeanine Pirro calls it despicable. Melissa Ferris faces two felony charges, could put her in prison up to 10 years. President Trump's going to the Supreme Court to get the okay to resume construction of the White House ballroom.
1: The president's solicitor general argues the injunction issued by the lower court is extraordinary and unlawful as it halts construction on an integrated military complex, including a secure ballroom space vitally required by national security. A group of historic preservationists are suing to stop the project, arguing it needs congressional oversight.
0: Fox's Jared Halpern. 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
4: 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The Big 3 playoffs are coming to Dallas, Texas. 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
5: Yay!
0: President Trump is going to hit the road today, going to New York, visiting the Nassau County Police Academy on Long Island. The Attorney General and the FBI Director are going with him, touting what the Trump administration says is the biggest year-to-year drop in violent crime since the president had took office in his second time as the biggest one in decades. Big changes coming to cybersecurity.
6: In a first, the Trump administration's giving private vetted companies the power to launch cyber attacks against foreign criminal gangs and hackers under federal supervision. The newly published National Security Memorandum gives the private sector a role in the fight against crime online, something traditionally reserved for government agencies. Participating private companies would be allowed to conduct surveillance, such as using spyware to collect intelligence, as well as make disruptive attacks aimed at the destruction of criminals' data or systems. Washington has not yet fully established how the program will operate, and some former officials and security experts warn it could lead to chaos. Lillian Wu, Fox News.
0: Tropical storm Lala keeps churning toward Hawaii, forecast to grow into a hurricane today.
7: The window to prepare is really closing. Today's kind of the last chance for folks to do that. Here in Honolulu, it's still pretty calm, but we know that conditions are going to change in the coming days. We already have hurricane warnings south of us on the Big Island, where the first impacts are expected. A direct hurricane hit in Hawaii is rare, happening just three times in the last 77 years. And up first for those impacts is the Big Island. This morning, the mayor there says there have been long lines forming at stores and gas stations. He says evacuations are a part of the conversation there, too.
0: That's Fox Weather's Katie Byrne. We got an update to the economy showing we shopped less last month, and in June, retail sales declined 0.6%. On Wall Street, the Dow's down 60 points, the Nasdaq's dropping 90. I'm Dave Anthony, and this is Fox News.
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9: It's time to take a look at those markets again. Overall in the Chicago Board of Trade, September corn is up 7 at 455. December up 7.5 at 479.5. March up 7.75 at 495.5. September soybeans up 7.75 at 1173.75. November up 6.25 at 1188.5. January up 5.75 at 1203.5. September wheat up 19.75 at 672.5, March up 17.75 at 703. Over on the livestock side of things, August live cattle down 445 at 221.77, October down 342 at 216.60, December down 325 at 216.20. August

0: Leaders are down 545 at 337.37. September down 735 at 329.85. August lean hogs are down 10 at 95.37. October down 32 at 81.80. December down 30 at 72.80. And now taking a look over at the ag weather outlook for the Midwest. Severe storms and heavy rain have been moving through this week, including a potential derecho across eastern Iowa, northern Illinois, and northern Indiana on Tuesday. It has also resulted in flooding in spots from Iowa to Kentucky. The setup continues to favor clusters of thunderstorms moving through the region almost continuously through the weekend. Another front will move in towards the middle of next week and may return to the active pattern similar to this week. These chances for rain will not hit all locations, and spots across Missouri and southern Illinois are likely to remain hotter and drier through next week, which could cause stress to crops. Closer to home in Fort Dodge, it's currently rainy, moderately breezy, and 69 degrees. There is also a flood watch in effect until Saturday at 10 a.m. for much of central Iowa.
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2: Livestock markets still dealing with the negative news about Tyson. You're listening to the American Ag Network. Good morning. I'm Susan Littlefield. They announced the closure of their beef processing facility in Joslyn, Illinois, and it employs 2,500 people and then can process nearly 3,000 animals per day. This announcement was made without warning, and most employees' last days were yesterday. But it's not this facility, but Tyson is putting their Pasco, Washington facility up for sale and phasing out of the Eagle Mountain, Utah case-ready facility. The Tyson plant closing and restructuring may mean less buying interest from packers and, unfortunately, lower prices to the cattlemen. Supplies are tight and will remain that way for some time to come. Hog futures closed some chart gaps yesterday. Technical traders may buy into the market on the expectation of a price bounce. As futures held support on Thursday, its support holds early in the trading day. Short covering might occur. We'll look at some numbers after this on the American Ag Network.
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2: September corn 6.5 higher, 454.5. December 479.25 up 7.25. September beans 1174 up 8. And November 1189.25 up 7. Soybean meal September 311.70. That market is 430 higher as oil for September sits 68.67 and down 12. Chicago wheat for September 672, 19.25 higher. Kansas City September 742.5 up 22. In Minneapolis September 684 up 14. August live cattle 223.92 down 230. October 218.50 down 155. August feeders 339.12 down 370. September 332.62 down 457. August lean hogs 95.30 down 17. October 81.75. down 37. Class 3 August milk up a penny, 1660. In September, 1740, up 7. 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

0: Paul Jackson with Alan Jackson. 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True Country AM 540 KWMT. How about those rockin' thunderstorms yesterday morning? Holy smokes. Some areas of the state got much needed rain, and I'm talking about far western Iowa, some of the counties there. Other parts of the state maybe got too much. Can we say that? I'd be interested to hear from a farmer how much rain is too much rain. And you can call the Paul Jackson Action Line, 515-344-3354, and give me a comment on that. I may use your comment on the air, but we're all interested to know. 515-344-3354 for the Paul Jackson Action Line. 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
6: I'm Susan Lee, and this is the Fox Business Report.
7: Stocks open mixed. The S&P 500 closed at a record yesterday and rose slightly in early trading. The latest reading on the status of the U.S. consumer is disappointing. Retail sales declined 0.6% last month. Economists were expecting an increase. The drop may reflect the pullback of Amazon Prime Day and competing sales to June and the end of tax refunds that were propping up spending in previous months. Reddit shares are up 11%. The social media company is joining the S&P 500 on Tuesday. Some AI companies are training their models on Reddit data. And Workday shares are flat after yesterday's rally. Reuters says investment firm Silver Lake has been talking with Workday about taking it over. That's your Fox Business Report. I'm Jenny Coselda, invested in you.
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I Miss You Just a Little, John Michael Montgomery with John Paul Jackson on a Friday morning from True Country, AM 540 KWMT. Talking about that rain yesterday, I understand that at the fair, man, it was ankle deep quite a bit of the time, water running in the streets in Des Moines. Wow, crazy, crazy storm system that went through yesterday. Let's hear from, it might make the Cowboys dance, don't you think? Bellamy Brothers.

0: my folks, Marty Robbins, a white sport coat. One of those unbelievably legendary songs. Joe Diffie before that, So Help Me Girl. So I talked about this yesterday just a bit and said that I was going to be doing some of these day trips that you might still want to get together for your children or grandchildren as the school days approach in earnest, usually in September. And this article was written by Cassidy Grubisic, and it was posted in Good Info News Wire and then republished by Iowa Starting Line. That's where I saw the article. And I just want to give a few of these to you. I'll do one an hour here outside of the lunch hour today. Number one is take a beach day at Clear Lake. I couldn't agree more. I love Clear Lake, Iowa. I love going to the surf ballroom, but the lake itself and the path around it, awesome. The picture I'm looking at right now is looks like an e-bike riding on the boardwalk, and that's something that me and my wife like to do. So there's your first suggestion. Take a beach day at Clear Lake. I have posted this article on the Paul Jackson KWMT Facebook page if you want to take a look at it and read the entire article.
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1: We have a string of showers and thunderstorms from Nebraska into Ohio today, and it's been producing some heavy rain since the overnight. 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Good morning, I'm Susan Littlefield. So take a look at the ag weather. First off, the Northern Plains, where scattered showers have been moving through the Northern Plains this week. A few chances of more clusters and thunderstorms are possible through next week. His models are doing a poor job, though, of capturing the actual rain potential, which has actually been higher than less widespread than the models suggested last week. The central southern plains have temperatures remaining hot, though a front has been waffling around Nebraska and nearby areas with some milder temperatures. The heat has aided the thunderstorm development, which continues through this weekend. Scattered showers are likely to ease stress and build some soil moisture with a bit of a hit, primarily across the north. In the Midwest, severe storms and heavy rains have been moving through this week, including a potential derecho across western Iowa, northern Illinois, and northern Indiana back on Tuesday. It has also resulted in flooding in spots of Iowa to Kentucky. The setup continues to favor clusters of thunderstorms moving through the region almost continuously through the weekend. Brazil has several fronts waffling about southern Brazil that will continue to produce rainfall into next week over favorable for vegetative winter wheat growth as Argentina continues to be cold across the country. 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
1: September corn 7 higher, trading 455. December 479¾, up 7¾. September beans 1173¾, up 7¾. As November's 1188½, up 6¼. August live cattle 222.10, down 412. October drops 302 at 217.02. August feeders 337.82, down 5. As September feeders 330.80, down 640. 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

Crystal Gale with a little philosophy for you. You never miss a real good thing till he says goodbye or till she says goodbye. I think we can run that both ways. Ty Herndon right now, a man holding on to a woman letting go.

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country. Faith Hill, The Way You Love Me. And Am I Losing You? Ronnie Millsap taking us toward the top of the hour.

Here we go in the 11 o'clock hour with the Oak Ridge Boys, and I'll be true to you, because you know love is the foundation. Loretta Lynn from True Country AM.

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1: This is a Fox News alert. Luigi Mangione admits everything. I'm Lisa Brady. Moments ago in federal court, the man charged with killing UnitedHealthcare executive Brian Thompson pleading guilty and admitting details of the crime, telling the judge he knew what he was doing, that he used a 3D printer to make the gun, researched where a company event was happening in New York City, and killed Thompson, adding that this followed years of pain from a back injury.
2: And while he faces life in prison without parole, the sentencing is entirely up to the judge, Margaret Garnett, and that will not happen today, though.
1: Fox's Brian Yenis at Manhattan Federal Court, where the judge has just set sentencing for December 18th, just over 2 years since Thompson's death. The Thompson family sitting in the front row as Mangione confessed to the crime and changed his plea. In the federal case, Mangione faced two counts of stalking leading to Thompson's death. He is still charged with murder in a separate state case with trial scheduled to begin in September. It's not clear yet if that will go forward now because of a New York double jeopardy law. An arrest made in the nation's capital where a woman is accused of vandalizing the World War II memorial with spray paint. President Trump calling it an insult to American heroes. The president visits New York today to talk about crime.
3: The president is visiting Nassau County's Police Academy on Long Island, along with Attorney General Todd Blanche and FBI Director Kash Patel. President Trump often speaks of falling crime rates during his second term and will tout the single largest year-to-year drop in violent crime since FBI records began in 1936. Nassau County Executive Bruce Blakeman is the Republican nominee for New York governor, challenging Democrat Kathy Hochul. President Trump has endorsed Blakeman.
1: Fox's Jared Halpern at the White House. Again, our top story, Luigi Mangione pleading guilty in his federal case. 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
7: Yay!
1: The U.S. Army is identifying the soldiers killed when their helicopter crashed in Texas this week.
8: U.S. Army officials say two soldiers killed when their Apache helicopter crashed near Fort Hood in Texas are now identified as 34-year-old Chief Warrant Officer 2 DeAndre T. Huey and 25-year-old Warrant Officer Seth L. Olmsted. Both are from Texas, and both were assigned to a company within the 1st Air Cavalry Brigade stationed at Fort Hood. The Army's investigators are still working to find a cause for the mishap. The helicopter crash caused a brush fire, which has since been contained. Eben Brown, Fox News.
1: Hawaii's Big Island expecting to feel the first impacts of Tropical Storm Lala today. Some areas could get a foot of rain with a hurricane watch in effect. Ash from Sicily's Mount Etna forcing the closure of the Italian island's largest airport for a fifth consecutive day.
9: Catania's airport is going to remain closed until early Saturday because a mere 20 miles away, Mount Etna continues to spew ash. Saturday also marks Italy's Ferragosto holiday that marks the height of the summer holiday season when millions of Italians get out of the city and flock to the sea and the mountains. Etna is the most active volcano in Europe and often interrupts flights, but experts say this time it's different because the ash emission has been so persistent. The closure has forced planes to be rerouted to other airports on the island, which has pushed up taxi fares and car rental prices. It's the longest emergency since 2002. Gianna Gelosi, Fox News.
1: Recapping the breaking news out of federal court in Manhattan, where Luigi Mangione now admits he killed UnitedHealthcare executive Brian Thompson, just changing his plea to guilty in the federal case. Not clear yet how that's going to impact his upcoming state trial on charges including murder. In the federal case, he's now due for sentencing in December, facing up to life in prison. I'm Lisa Brady. This is Fox News.
7: I'm Joe Jaden with the Connoisseur Media Sports Update. Kyle Schwarber smashed two home runs into the corn behind right field to stretch his major league leading total to 37 as the Philadelphia Phillies beat the Minnesota Twins 7-1 last night in the first game at the Field of Dreams movie site in Dyersville, Iowa in 4 years. Sports Park Raceway returns with Animal Control Night on Sunday evening at 5 o'clock. Looking at the points leaders in the sports compacts, Reese Hayes of Guthrie Center is in the lead. Nick Saudi of Fort Dodge leads the Crown Vicks. The vintage cars are being led by Rex Jansorius of Geneva. Leading the Mod Light is Josh May of Des Moines. Number one currently in the hobby stocks is Will Smith of Lake City. Sports Mods being led by Camden Haggard of Humboldt. Stock cars in the lead is Ryan Roth of Camrar. And leading the Modifieds is Chaz Baca of Jewel. Jeff Frevert talked about this coming Sunday.
10: It's kind of hard to determine how many we'll get. I think we've had as few as 65, and we've had as many as 122. So kind of depending on the other races in the area, the weather, it could be a big turnout for us. The Crown Vic class has had some exciting races. The Hobby Stock class has had some exciting races. Stock car race was filled with some bumping and banging. It was an excellent race to watch from the stands. So pretty much they've all had some excitement somewhere in the field.
7: Fort Dodge Volleyball is preparing for their 2026 season. Head coach Beth Wilder and the Dodgers were 8-21 last year. 48 girls are out for volleyball this year. And returning starters, Hope Allstott, Ellie Doster, Grace Nichols, Sydney Carver, Holly Schaefer, and Addie Frias will be back. Dodger coach Beth Wilder talked about this upcoming season.
11: We're excited. It's looking good. Our girls are working hard. Our energy is there, which is really nice to see. Sometimes girls start out the first couple weeks a little timid, but we're not seeing that. We have 6 returning players who saw varsity court last year, so them walking in the gym is nice. It's kind of a bigger group that we've had in the 3 years I've been here when it comes to returning varsity girls who saw court time.
7: Dodger volleyball opens their season at the Humboldt Invitational on August 29th. Dodger girls tennis yesterday drops 2 matches in Des Moines to Ottumwa and Des Moines Lincoln by identical 9-2 scores. Dodger girls tennis hosting Boone today was postponed due to the weather. St. Edmund girls tennis entertaining Storm Lake has also been postponed. And I'm Joe Jaden with the Connoisseur Media Sports Update.
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13: It's time to take a look at those markets again. Over on the Chicago Board of Trade, September corn is up 7.25 at 4.55. December up 7.75 at 4.79.75. March up 7.75 at 4.95.5. September soybeans up 4.5 at 11.70.5. November up 3.5 at 11.85.75. January up 3.25 at 12.01. September wheat is up 21.25 at 6.74. March up 19.5 at 7.04.75. Over on the livestock side of things, August live cattle down 4.92 at 221.30. October down 3.37 at 216.67. December down 3.05 at 216.45. August feeders are down 282 at 340. September down 585 at 331.35. August lean hogs are down 10 at 95.37. October down 45 at 81.67. December down 47 at 72.62. And now taking a look over at the ag weather outlook for the Midwest. Severe storms and heavy rain have been moving through this week, including a potential derecho across eastern Iowa, northern Illinois, and northern Indiana on Tuesday. It has also resulted in flooding in spots from Iowa to Kentucky. The setup continues to favor clusters of thunderstorms moving through the region almost continuously through the weekend. Another front will move in towards the middle of next week and may return to the active pattern similar to this week. These chances for rain will not hit all locations, and spots across Missouri and southern Illinois are likely to remain hotter and drier through next week, which could cause stress to crops. Closer to home in Fort Dodge, it's currently rainy, moderately breezy, and 71 degrees. There is also a flood watch in effect until Saturday at 10 a.m. for much of central Iowa. Keeping an eye on the ag news, markets, and weather so you don't have to from right here at the Iowa State Fair. I'm Helena McNamee, KWMT.
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14: Market still talking, Tyson. You're listening to the American Ag Network. Good morning, I'm Susan Littlefield. Tyson Foods is further contracting and restructuring its beef business amid a historic domestic cattle shortage. The meatpacking giant is abruptly shutting down its Joslyn, Illinois, slaughter facility, which processed around 3,000 head per day and employed 2,500 workers. It also plans to sell its Pasco, Washington plant, capable of 2,000 head daily, and closing a Utah plant as well. The company has said it will consolidate its core operations across larger facilities in Nebraska, Kansas, and Texas. An active weather pattern continues in the Corn Belt with scattered rains across the heart of the region and totals of more than an inch in a couple spots of Iowa and Illinois, 3-plus in areas of northeast Nebraska. The rains have caused some flooding in Illinois and Indiana. The forecast calls for an active weather pattern to continue. We'll come back to take a look at some market numbers. 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
14: September corn 7 3/4 higher, 455 3/4. December 480 1/4 up 8 1/4. September beans 1173 3/4 up 7 3/4. November 1188 1/4 up 6. Soybean meal September 310 up 260. Oil September 6902 up 23. Chicago wheat September 676 1/4 up 23.5. September Kansas City 31 higher, 751.5. As Minneapolis September 686 is up 17. August live cattle 221.90 down 432. October 217.27 down 277. August feeders 340.57 down 225. September down 482, 332.37. August lean hogs 95.40 down 7. October 81.72 down 40. As for the class 3 milk, August down a penny 16.58. September 17.47 up 14. This is the American Ag Network.
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Ain't going down till the sun comes up. True Country, AM 540 KWMT with Paul Jackson on a Friday morning. I was reading an article. Did you see that FanDuel got fined $95,000 by the Racing and Gaming Commission after their July meeting? In Iowa, prop bets are prohibited. And those are bets that are in a game and can be determined by one official and one player, like a yellow or red card in soccer. And apparently they put down the gauntlet on that. I'll try to see if I can post that article on the Paul Jackson KWMT Facebook page, and you can take a look at it yourself. For the sake of discussion, football betting is king in Iowa, and I'm not talking about soccer. Let's bring on Toby Keith at True Country AM 540 KWMT.

0: Who's that man? Toby Keith, True Country, AM 540 KWMT with Paul Jackson. Let me give you another one of these last-minute day trips in Iowa that you might want to try to do before the winter sets in. And this number two is a favorite of mine. Catch a view of the Luss Hills in western Iowa that spans the entire western seaboard of Iowa, if you will, along the Missouri River there, and is part of the Luss Hills National Scenic Byway. Totally recommend that to you. It is a beautiful area of the state. Number two is Catch a View of the Luss Hills. And I'll have another one yet today during the 1 o'clock hour. And then I'll spend some time with the rest of them all through Saturday afternoon, noon to 6. There's an article posted on the Paul Jackson KWMT Facebook page.
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0: 93 Triple Play from AM 540 KWMT, Hard Rock Bottom of Your Heart, with Randy Travis, Eddie Arnold, and Lonely again before that in Song of the South from Alabama, who will be at the State Fair come Friday, a week from today. You'll get some much-needed farm news in this break, and then Brooks and Dunn music, Lost and Found.
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AM 540 KWMT with Paul Jackson. It's Power Lunch time. Joe Stampley there, all these things, and we'll get to Fox News after Lee Greenwood's Morning Ride.

0: This is a Fox News alert. Luigi Mangione pleads guilty on Lisa Brady. The man charged with killing UnitedHealthcare CEO Brian Thompson changing the plea to guilty in his federal case.
1: In a packed courtroom hearing attended by Thompson's family in Lower Manhattan, Mangione read a letter aloud admitting he traveled to New York, quote, with the intent to shoot Thompson and had used a 3D printer to make a gun, ending with the words, quote, I knew what I was doing. Mangione faced federal stalking charges in Thompson's shooting outside a hotel on a New York City street in December of 2024.
0: Fox's Tani J. Powers. Sentencing is set for December 18th, and federal prosecutors say they will seek the maximum penalty, life in prison without parole.
2: No grievance, political belief, or ideological cause can ever justify murder.
0: U.S. Attorney James McDonald outside the courthouse.
2: There can be no celebrity in assassination. Any person who celebrates, encourages, or excuses actions like these is fundamentally wrong.
0: Mangione has been celebrated by some on social media. Defense attorney Karen Agnifilo calls it a solemn day and says Mangione has accepted full responsibility for Thompson's death. But she also echoed what Mangione told the judge about years.

0: of pain from a back injury.
1: Like the thousands of people who have reached out since this tragedy to share their own experiences, he believed that the system had failed him and destroyed his life.
0: The defense will seek the dismissal of state charges, including murder, arguing that upcoming trial would amount to double jeopardy under New York law. Lawyers for a former Olympian are asking a judge to dismiss a reflecting pool destruction of property case with prejudice, meaning the charges can't be brought back. This after federal prosecutors in D.C. did drop the case, blaming the contractor for damage, but prompting criticism from President Trump, who insists the pool was vandalized. 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
5: Yay!
0: The now former South Carolina attorney, once convicted of murdering his wife and son, back in court for a hearing ahead of a new trial.
6: Judge Deborah McCaslin went through a number of new motions ahead of a second trial for Alex Murdaugh. He was convicted of murdering his wife Maggie and son Paul, but that was overturned after a court clerk in his first trial had attempted to sway jurors. Murdaugh's attorney, Dick Harpootlian, asked about bringing up results from polygraph tests that he says Murdaugh's distant cousin Eddie Smith had failed when asked about the murders, but that Murdaugh had passed.
7: I might mistry it if you start screaming polygraph, so without letting me know beforehand.
6: Harpootlian also insisted on getting the list of potential jurors that's printed out before any court staff begins a process of eliminating potential jurors from the pool. Jessica Rosenthal, Fox News.
0: President Trump is asking the U.S. Supreme Court to let construction on a White House ballroom continue while a legal fight plays out. He's appealing a lower court's order to stop the work and now asking the High Court to suspend that order, arguing in part an integrated military complex included in the project is vital for national security. A drought in Europe is turning back the clock in Rome, revealing an ancient bridge, normally hidden under a river.
8: Weeks with virtually no rain have caused water levels in the Tiber to plunge, exposing the remains of a nearly 2,000-year-old bridge near St. Peter's Basilica. It's known as Nero's Bridge, after the infamous Roman emperor, but archaeologists say it's probably even older, likely built under Nero's uncle, Emperor Caligula, and standing by 39 AD. The bridge has surfaced during other stretches of low water over the years, giving Romans and visitors a rare chance to see a piece of the ancient city that's usually hiding in plain sight right beneath the Tiber.
0: Fox's Matt Murphy. Stocks turning lower, the Dow's down 143 points. I'm Lisa Brady. This is Fox News.
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11: To take a look at those markets again, over on the Chicago Board of Trade, September corn is up 9 at 457, December up 9 and 3 quarters at 481 and a half. September soybeans are up 6 and 3 quarters at 1172 and 3 quarters. November up 4 and 3 quarters at 1187. September wheat up 23 and a quarter at 676. March up 21 and a quarter at 706 and a half. Over on the livestock side of things, August live cattle down 470 at 221.52, October down 362 at 216.42. August feeders down 302 at 339.80. September down 532 at 331.87. August lean hogs are down 7 at 95.42. October down 75 at 81.37. Now taking a look over at the ag weather outlook for the Midwest. Severe storms and heavy rain have been moving through this week, including a potential derecho across eastern Iowa, northern Illinois, and northern Indiana on Tuesday. It has also resulted in flooding in spots from Iowa to Kentucky. The setup continues to favor clusters of thunderstorms moving through the region almost continuously through the weekend. Another front will move in toward the middle of next week and may return to the active pattern similar to this week. These chances for rain will not hit all locations, and spots across Missouri and southern Illinois are likely to remain hotter and drier through next week, which could cause stress to the crops. Closer to home in Fort Dodge, it is currently moderately breezy and 71 degrees with showers in the vicinity. There is also a flood watch in effect until Saturday at 10 a.m. for much of central Iowa. Keeping an eye on the ag news, markets, and weather so you don't have to from right here at the Iowa State Fair. I'm Helena McNamee, KWMT.
5: Wheat market rallying, cattle under pressure on Friday. You're listening to the American Ag Network and Jesse Allen with this market update. And joining us now for market analysis, Arlen Suderman, Chief Commodities Economist at Stone X. Arlen, let's start with the grain and oilseed complex. Wheat in particular, sharply higher midday Friday. Sounds like maybe more war risk premium at play here in the wheat complex as that leads to grains on Friday.
12: Yeah, absolutely. The roller coaster continues, but taking those wheat prices to new highs for this move. And so a lot of green on the screen, up a better than 30 cents for the Kansas City market as you and I speak at this hour, largely due to confirmed reports now that Ukraine did strike one of Russia's Baltic ports. Why is that significant? The reports we get so far is they didn't damage any of the grain facilities, but that is where Russia has been redirecting wheat supplies for export, with Ukraine now having shut down all of the Sea of Azov export capability of Russia and much of their Black Sea export capability. So the Baltic was their next alternative. And while Ukraine didn't hit the grain facility specifically, they showed that they can. They hit a gas energy facility there, and that affects Russia's ability to produce and export fertilizer as well. So that development has grain traders putting some risk premium in back ahead of the weekend, just in case Ukraine continues those strikes and hits some actual grain facilities there.
5: Let's talk livestock. Cattle market under some heavy pressure here today. Tyson Foods announcing Thursday they are closing facilities in Illinois and Utah, looking to sell another in Washington State, and consolidating across its network. And it seems that that news really given us some downward pressure here on Friday, although we have worked off the lows a little bit here at midday.
12: Yeah, absolutely, and it's just been one more negative. The reason we're shedding these plants is a lack of animals. That's because the smallest cow herd we've had in many decades, and then you add to that the Mexican border's been closed because of the New World screwworm. We're in the process of about to restart opening the border to Mexican cattle, which will help. And so Tyson did say they would eventually be adding a second shift back to their Amarillo plant. But overall, this is what we've been fearing, losing that packing capacity that may not come back when we do get the cow herd rebuilt, do get the numbers back up. And that's a concern, and the cattle market reacting negatively to that today.
5: Once again, that's Arlen Suderman from StoneX on the American Ag Network.
11: Canada is facing new U.S. tariffs as trade talks intensify. I'm Helena McNamee, and it's time for your Connoisseur Media Ag Update. Canada and the United States are stepping up trade talks ahead of a new round of U.S. tariffs scheduled to take effect August 19th. The new tariffs would impose a 50% duty on a range of Canadian goods, adding pressure as the two countries negotiate their future trading relationship. Canada and Mexico have called for the U.S.-Mexico-Canada agreement to be extended for another 16 years. The Trump administration instead chose to

0: Move the agreement to rolling annual reviews. Canadian dairy farmers are also urging Prime Minister Mark Carney not to make additional concessions on the country's supply management system. The United States has repeatedly criticized Canadian dairy market access. Dairy Farmers of Canada says Canada has already made several concessions during previous negotiations, only to face additional demands. Canadian officials say they remain committed to protecting supply management as trade talks continue ahead of the tariff deadline. In other agricultural news, the USDA's Risk Management Agency is giving farmers more time to pay their crop insurance premiums. It's a much-needed break for producers struggling through another year of low prices and high input costs. That's according to the USDA's Undersecretary for Farm Production and Conservation, Richard Fordyce.
1: Customers that have policies with their crop insurance agent, we're going to allow them an additional 60 days to pay their crop insurance premiums.
0: Fordyce says it's all about cash flow and timing.
1: When those crop premiums are due, we probably have combines in the field, and so the need to be able to have access to that cash to pay that crop insurance premium may be a little difficult at times. And so this just offers them an additional 60 days to pay that premium with no interest.
0: Whether for individual premiums, administrative fees, or payment agreements for billing dates from July 1st through September 30th. Separately, Fordyce says USDA is restoring an added 5% buy-up coverage option for prevented planting.
1: With just some overwhelming responses from producers, different associations, commodity organizations, we've been able to now reintroduce 5% top-up, is what we call it, to the prevent plant coverage that already exists with a policy.
0: The restored option kicks in for the 2027 crop year with a filing deadline of August 31st. In other news, U.S. farmland values have reached another record high in 2026, but the pace of growth has slowed. USDA reports average farm real estate values rose 3.4% to $4,500 per acre, marking a sixth consecutive annual increase. Since 2020, values have climbed nearly 44%. Cropland values increased by 3.3% to $6,020 per acre, while pasture values rose 4.2% to $2,000 per acre. Cash rents remained elevated, with average cropland rent falling to $1 to $160 per acre. That's still 15% above 2020 levels. Higher land values can strengthen farm balance sheets and provide landowners with additional equity. However, record purchase prices and high rents add pressure for beginning farmers, renters, and operations looking to expand. Development, energy projects, and outside investment are also increasing competition for agricultural land in some markets. The numbers show farmland remains a strong asset, but affordability continues to challenge producers facing tighter margins. Up next, blood supplies are dangerously low in rural America. Farming, ranching, meat processing, grain handling, and many other aspects of agriculture can be very dangerous. If blood is needed to sustain someone after an accident, there could be a problem. Following weeks of declining blood donations, the United States Surgeon General warned the nation that the blood supply has fallen far below the level needed to meet demand, and it continues to decline at an alarming rate. The situation is so dire that for only the second time ever, the American Red Cross has declared a national blood supply crisis. Abby Arneson with LifeServe Blood Center says blood donations are urgently needed.
2: I've been doing what I do in blood banking for 18 years, and in my 18 years, I have never seen such difficulties in getting blood donors through the door, whether it be at our donor centers or mobile blood drive. And for LifeServe, our collections in July, we're talking 2,500 less than what we collected last July and where we need to be. We always talk about that there's a need for blood. It never goes away, but to say it is urgent is an understatement right now.
0: Arneson says all it takes is one event, and the blood supply could literally be gone.
2: We always shoot to have a 3 to 5 day supply of blood on hand. And right now you're looking at a maybe 1 to 2 day supply of O negative, O positive, and A negative, and a 2 day supply of all the other blood types, 2 to 3 days. And so that creates a massive issue in being able to take care of patients at our hospitals.
0: Arneson says this type of shortage negatively affects patient care.
2: Hospitals and doctors are going to be forced to make decisions about, okay, can we postpone this surgery because we need to hold on to blood for emergencies or urgent cases? Or do we not transfuse a patient at this level and instead we wait until they drop to this level? So this is where we just be honest and say it is an everybody on deck moment.
0: Whether you live in a rural area, a metro area, or somewhere in between, Arneson urges everyone to reach out to their local blood collection entity to make an appointment as soon as possible. She also encourages people to reach out if you aren't certain whether you are eligible to donate or if you have been disqualified for one reason or another in the past. Through knowledge gained from medical research and advances in technology, many things that had previously made a person ineligible will no longer disqualify a person from donating. Again, that was Abby Arneson with LifeServe Blood Center. And with this Connoisseur Media Ag Update, I'm Helena McNamee.
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9: 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I'm Roger McCullough. A recent court decision is an important reminder that when it comes to real estate mortgages, signatures can matter just as much as the wording in the document itself. 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
9: The case involved a married couple who signed a mortgage on real estate. But there was a problem. One spouse signed, initialed, and acknowledged the mortgage, yet that spouse's name never appeared in the body of the document as a borrower or mortgagor. The question was whether the mortgage was still enforceable against that spouse's ownership interest. The court said yes, at least potentially. The court ruled that simply leaving a person's name out of the mortgage language doesn't automatically invalidate the mortgage as to that person. Instead, courts must look at the document as a whole to determine whether the signer clearly intended to be legally bound. 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Farm real estate is often owned jointly by spouses or family members, and refinancing transactions frequently involve multiple owners. Lenders, attorneys, and title examiners should carefully review mortgage documents to ensure they accurately reflect the party's intent. And farm families should understand that signing a mortgage, even if not specifically identified in the granting language, may still legally encumber their ownership interest if the signature shows a clear intent to be bound. This has been the Agricultural Law and Tax Report. I'm Roger McCullough.
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15: Disappointing news on the economy is keeping stocks under pressure. Though the S&P 500 closed at a record yesterday, the S&P may still end the week higher. Consumer sentiment slumped this month, down from July in the latest reading from the University of Michigan. It came in at 51. The reading is weaker than expected. The survey's director, Joanne Sue, says persistent price increases and concerns about the impact of the Iran conflict are weighing on Americans. Also, retail sales dropped 0.6% in July. After splurging on Amazon's Prime Day sale and competing discounts in June, shoppers pulled back last month. Analyst Oliver Allen at Pantheon says this could be the start of a significant slowdown. The lift to households' cash flows from tax refunds has faded. That's your Fox Business Report. I'm Jenny Coselda. Invested in you.
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10: 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The Shorthorn was the most common breed of cattle on many farms and ranches as pioneers continued the Western movement. The Shorthorn was popular because they were good milk producers, strong workers pulling carts and plows, and were good beef producers when the family needed meat for the winter. Shorthorns, originally named Durham, were the first improved cattle breed to be imported into the U.S. in 1783. Shorthorn cattle, part of American agriculture history. I'm Mark Oppold.
18: 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I'm your host, Jesse Allen. On today's episode, we have an interesting topic to discuss. It's called Ugly Beans. 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
19: So does your soybeans have the August?

0: Uglies. We're going to talk about that today with Steve Wilkins. He's a BASF technical agronomist and a farmer from Wisconsin. That's where we need to start, Steve. Let's talk about ugly soybeans, because this is the time of year when that lush greenness and the canopy's been filled and the beans are looking beautiful, and then suddenly there are weeds popping up where you didn't expect weeds to be. What are some things that you guys are seeing and conversations you're having about those August uglies?
1: There's a lot of things that we can learn at this point in the growing season. Fortunately, much of what we see and observe, it's too late to really course correct or put in any rescue treatments for the current season. But there are items that we can certainly plan for in future years and rotations as we look to when a specific field will be soybeans again, or if we're going to go back to it, corn or a different crop next year, what's a program that we have to put in place if we're going to develop the seed bank that we want to get under control again. So this is, to me, the time to take your notes and to start to plan for future years when you see weed escapes.
0: So as you look at that, what are some of the biggest weed concerns? What are the ones that are really popping up amongst these fields that we might have missed during, early spraying?
1: Well, I think we find ourselves this year very comparable to where we have in years past, where our difficult-to-control weeds, specifically our water hemp species, our large-seeded broadleaves like ragweeds, and we've struggled with them in the past, and we continue to this year, and then we likely will in years to come as well. So I don't think there's anything new per se on the weed spectrum as far as new and emerging weeds that we got to control. It's more of we know what we have and the problems and challenges we have controlling them, and we just got to figure out a way to continue to do the best we can getting these weeds under control.
0: Good idea to maybe have that notebook with you or your phone to be able to take notes to know those areas that were bigger concerns, because you might not fully remember it come next year's planting season.
1: That's a great point. Yeah, so a lot of farmers cover a lot of acres, and sometimes the agronomist and or the decision maker might not even be in the combine given the size and scope of some farms. So that information needs to, one, be observed, and then two, put back into the right hands to make the decisions going forward and how to best manage weeds and think of the proper weed control program in place to give us the best shot to do so.
0: What are you seeing conversation-wise as you look maybe closer to the start of harvest, which will be here before we know it? What are some conversations that you will be having maybe with some of your customers, and as you yourself look at these fields from a farmer's perspective?
1: I think we go back to the basics of weed control, and look, we live in an environment that can humble all of us. The best plans put in place sometimes don't come to fruition because the weather kind of trumps everything. But to the best that we can do, what I like to work with growers on and remind people is when we have weeds that are difficult to control, the easiest way to control them is to never see them. So that means we want to start as clean as we can. Then we want to keep our fields with the use of multiple modes of action, multiple types of actions, overlapping residuals. We got to be really judicious on the tools that we have available, all the active ingredient chemistries that we can apply and when we have to apply them. So I tell growers all the time, the easiest weed to control is the one that we never see, and it's okay to be going out and spraying bare ground with residual type chemistry to make sure that we don't get even weed emergence. Now, it's easy to say, as a lot of us cover significant acres, and that's not always reality, but pre-emergence with residuals do give us the best chance. And then I think it's worth growers really knowing, understanding, when you apply a herbicide, what can you expect to get out of it in terms of how do they work and what type of residual activity can you expect from herbicides? So many of our products, you need a half an inch, maybe even more rain to really get them activated, to get them into the soil. So if you don't get that, we're going to be compromised on what we can expect from it. On the flip side, if you do get good activity, well, even if you're early in the season, many of our herbicides we can expect, generally it varies, but let's just say about a month of activity. And then you got to be spraying again, even if you don't see any weeds, to help keep ahead of these. And the

0: better we can do that and follow the way these chemistries work, it gives us a better chance to stay clean. I think that's most important for our conversation here, where when we have weed escapes for next year and we have fields that are going to build higher pressure, well, they got to be a little bit more of a focal point of how we go ahead and try to keep them clean.
1: Especially if you're going from and moving into another field that didn't have beans this year, there's going to be some weed concerns that you're going to have to deal with there as well.
0: So I agree with that. Combines are amazing tools, and one of the things that they're very good at too is spreading weeds. So if we're in problematic fields, it's in the hustle and bustle of harvest, it is worth the time to try to blow out the combine. You'll never get it completely clean, but do the best you can to leave the weed seed in the problematic fields and don't try to spread that around to other fields and farms that might not have as many type issues.
1: Anything else you'd like to add?
0: I'd just say, like, you know, I understand, and I think everyone in the industry understands the challenge. It is to control weeds. It seems like every year it's harder, and our options, at least in the near term, essentially are going to be what they are. But we'll get some new technologies here coming up once you go post 2030, but we have what we have, and we need to use them as best we can and not burn them out, because we got a little bit of a bridge to gap here before new help is on the horizon. So we're kind of all in this together, and let's do the best we can to control our weeds.
1: Thanks again to Steve Wilkins, a BASF technical agronomist, talking ugly soybeans. I'm Susan Littlefield reporting.
2: And thank you, Susan. One final news note. The National FFA organization continues to grow, reporting a record 1,053,847 student members during the 25-26 school year. FFA membership increased 1.1% from the previous year, with students participating in 9,591 chapters across all 50 states, Puerto Rico, and the U.S. Virgin Islands. FFA says the organization serves students in rural, suburban, and urban communities through agricultural education focused on leadership, personal growth, and career preparation. Texas, California, and Georgia reported the largest membership totals. That is going to do it for this episode of American Ag Today. Thanks so much for joining us and making us part of your day. I'm your host, Jesse Allen. Have a great rest of your day. What's next for the Farm Bill? You're listening to the American Ag Network and Jesse Allen with News of Agriculture. A Senate version of the Farm Bill was recently marked up but failed to advance out of committee, with most of the sticking points centered on SNAP and an insufficient farm policy safety net. National Farmers Union Vice President of Advocacy Mike Strands talks about what comes next.
3: I think throughout August and into September, when Congress comes back from recess, there's going to be some big discussions about how to move forward on farm policy, whether it's to get a farm bill patched together that could pass during lame duck, or to start thinking big about 2027. I mean, the farm bill expires on September 30th. Granted, there's some leeway for a few months there before an expiration really has an impact, but it's really through the end of this year to get moving on a 2026 farm bill. And I think that there might be some maneuvers that could be taken to get some things updated through a farm bill in 2026, but a lot of the big issues haven't been addressed yet this year.
2: Again, that's Mike Strands of the National Farmers Union. 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
2: Well, news on Thursday, Tyson Foods is set to end operations at its Joslyn, Illinois beef facility and its Eagle Mountain, Utah case ready facility. Tyson also announced it will pursue the sale of its Pasco, Washington beef facility. The company plans to move capacity from these locations to its facilities in Dakota City, Nebraska, Holcomb, Kansas, and

0: Amarillo, Texas. Chris Moore is news editor with Meeting Place.
1: I don't think it's a coincidence that they just had their earnings report, you know, earlier this week, and that, I mean, their chicken segment isn't doing as well as it normally does. Beef, for all companies, is continuing to lose money, and this is simply a situation of, over the last couple of years, too many hooks chasing not enough cattle. We've had, you know, historically low cattle herd for, you know, the better part of 3 or 4 years now, and that, you know, if you don't have the product moving through the facilities, it doesn't make a lot of sense economically to keep those facilities going.
0: In a news release, Tyson says the restructuring will create a more competitive footprint amidst one of the most historic cattle shortages the country has ever experienced. In response, National Cattlemen's Beef Association CEO Colin Woodall issuing a statement saying in part that these decisions underscore the significant challenges that historically low cattle inventories continue to create across the beef cattle industry. While we're disappointed by these developments, they also reinforce the importance of rebuilding the nation's cow herd and maintaining adequate processing capacity to support cattle producers. Tyson pushed back against capacity concerns in its release, saying the changes would collectively allow the company to maintain a similar level of cattle harvesting across a more efficient and modern network. You can find more on this story and others at AmericanAgNetwork.com. This is the American Ag Network. I'm Jesse Allen reporting.
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Going Gone. Kathy Mattea, AM 540, KWMT. Did you know we've been going to the well more and more? You have more farm news now than ever before on True Country, AM 540, KWMT. Thanks to Farm Director Helena McNamee and all of the team at the American Ag Network. 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

0: calling for relatively good conditions in this corn crop. You're listening to the American Ag Network. Good afternoon. I'm Susan Littlefield. And you look at that over the last 30 days or so, reflects an increase in rainfall and a moderation of temperatures. Arlen Suderman at StoneX said nighttime temperatures have remained somewhat elevated, which is a concern, but daytime highs are quite moderate across the majority of the belt. North Dakota is currently seeing those moderate temperatures as well, but it remains largely on the dry side. That said, moderate temperatures with dry is better than high temps with dry. Although they'd love to see a small portion of the recent rains that have fallen in the eastern belt. It's all about grain fill, though, during the month of August. That's the same as to what we see with the soybeans. While that's August can still have a big impact on yield, not just beans, but corn as well, by impacting that seed size. And a low index tends to lengthen the grain fill, that period to increase that seed size. This is the American Ag Network.
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0: September corn 7 3/4 higher, 455 3/4. December 480 up 8. September beans 1171 up 5. And November 1186 up 3 3/4. Soybean meal September 309 up 160. Oil September 6905 up 26. Chicago wheat September 671 1/4 up 18.5. Kansas City September 750 1/4 up 29 3/4. This is Minneapolis September 682 up 12. August live cattle 223, that is down 322. October 217.

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You don't love me anymore. Eddie Rabbit, True Country, AM 540, KWMT, Paul Jackson with you. Hey, it's a Friday afternoon. We're closing in on the weekend, and here are the Bellamy Brothers to help you get there.

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1: He admits he's a killer. Lisa Brady, Fox News. Luigi Mangione pleading guilty to federal stalking charges in the death of healthcare executive Brian Thompson, admitting to key details of the crime, including using a 3D printer to make the gun and traveling to New York City to target Thompson, telling the judge he knew what he was doing.
2: Mangione revealed the location of the United Healthcare Investor Conference was never made public, so he posed as an investor, emailed company leadership, tricking them into disclosing the information, including the location of that conference.
1: Fox's Brian Yenes at federal court in Manhattan, where defense attorney Karen Agnifilo told reporters.
3: As Luigi explained in court today, he endured years of severe, debilitating pain following a broken back while struggling to navigate our health care and health insurance system.
1: She also says the defense will now seek the dismissal of a state murder case against Mangione, arguing it would violate a New York double jeopardy law. Federal prosecutors say no grievance can ever justify murder.
4: And to those who idolize Luigi Mangione, I say this. Violence is not a cause. Murder is not a message. And a killer is certainly not a hero.
1: New York City Police Commissioner Jessica Tisch sentencing in the federal case now set for December when he could face life without parole. Thompson's family urging the court to ensure the sentence reflects the severity of the crime. Due in court at this hour in D.C., a woman accused of vandalizing the World War II memorial with red spray paint. She could face up to 10 years in prison if convicted on felony counts. President Trump says the USS Abraham Lincoln has not been deployed for too long, but also emphasizes a scheduled rotation.
5: That ship is moving right now, or very shortly, and it's being replaced with another very similar ship.
1: This after reports of sailors trying to jump ship. 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
9: Yay!
1: Tropical storm Lala bearing down on Hawaii and could become a hurricane, with the Big Island expected to feel the first impacts.
10: The National Weather Service says parts of the state could see rain measured in feet, flooding, mudslides, and hurricane-force wind gusts. On the Big Island, Hawaii County Mayor Kimo Alameda says long lines are already forming at stores and gas stations as people prepare for possible outages. And he says evacuations are a part of the conversation.
11: We're ready to mobilize evacuations, right? So tomorrow we're going to Saturday, we're going to close down our beaches.
10: Lala has been slowing down, with conditions expected to peak on the Big Island Saturday. Here in Oahu, the worst weather is expected closer to Sunday. In Honolulu, Hawaii, Katie Byrne, Fox Weather.
1: A trove of stolen masterpieces recovered.
12: Artworks from Renoir, Cezanne, and Matisse have been recovered by Italian authorities months after they were stolen from a private museum near the northern Italian city of Parma by thieves who, according to local media, forced open the entrance to the Magnani Rocca Foundation that night in March, and in less than 3 minutes made off with the three artworks worth a total of more than $10 million.
1: Fox's Lillian Wu. The paintings were found during searches ordered by prosecutors, but no other details released. After a summer splurge for some shoppers, a sharp pullback in spending.
13: Retail sales declined in July. Economists were expecting a slight increase, and the numbers are down across the board. Overall, retail sales dropped 0.6%, down 0.3% excluding autos, and down 0.2% excluding autos and gasoline. The drop could reflect people shopping for back to school and other needs. earlier in the summer because Amazon's Prime Day sale and competing discounts were in June, and shopping was propped up earlier this year by tax refunds.
1: Fox's Jenny Cosola. Right now, the Dow's down 98 points, the NASDAQ down 102, the S&P retreating from highs. I'm Lisa Brady, Fox News.
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14: Take a look at those markets again. Over on the Chicago Board of Trade, September corn is up 8 at 456. December up 8.5 at 480.5. March up 8.5 at 496.25. September soybeans up 5.25 at 1171.25. November up 3.75 at 1186. January up 3.5 at 1201.25. September wheat up 17.75 at 670.5. March up 16.5 at 701.75. Over on the livestock side of things, August live cattle down 230 at 223.92. October down 85 at 219.20. August feeders down 147 at 341.35. September down 232 at 334.87. August lean hogs down 7 at 95.40. October down 37 at 81.75. Now taking a look at the ag weather outlook for the Midwest. Severe storms and heavy rain have been moving through this week, including a potential derecho across eastern Iowa, northern Illinois, and northern Indiana on Tuesday. It has also resulted in flooding in spots from Iowa to Kentucky. The setup continues to favor clusters of thunderstorms moving through the region almost continuously through the weekend. Another front will move in towards the middle of next week and may return to the active pattern similar to this week. These chances for rain will not hit all locations of the Midwest, and spots across Missouri and southern Illinois are likely to remain hotter and drier through next week, which could cause stress to crops. Closer to home in Fort Dodge, it's currently rainy, moderately breezy, and 72 degrees. There is also a flood watch in effect until Saturday at 10 a.m. for much of central Iowa. Keeping an eye on the ag news, markets, and weather so you don't have to, from right here at the Iowa State Fair, I'm Helena McNamee, KWMT.
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Barbara Mandrell, one of a kind, pair of fools, true country, AM 540, KWMT. Let's live, laugh, and love on a Friday afternoon with Clay Walker. Thanks for joining Paul Jackson on KWMT.

0: optimism and supply and demand fundamentals. You're listening to the American Ag Network. I'm Susan Littlefield with the news of agriculture. The U.S. corn crop appears to be on track for another large harvest. Chad Hart, an agricultural economist at Iowa State University, said much of the corn crop appears to have successfully made it through the pollination phase.
1: A good part of the crop did get through pollination in a fairly decent spot. So that's where I'm sitting here going, we're probably, you know, a little bit below trend line. Now, USDA's got us at 183 bushels per acre. I got to admit, most of my models are still pointing somewhere in that range, probably in the low 180s. And that would put us with about a 16 billion bushel corn crop. So that would say still a lot of supply, but probably somewhere around a billion bushels less than we created last year.
0: And looking ahead to fall harvest, there will be a lot of corn and soybeans in storage across the country.
1: So mentioned with the corn market earlier, the idea is that we're staring at probably a good yielding crop, but there'll be some disappointments in some areas, but we're still probably talking about the second biggest corn crop we've ever had. To mention with soybeans, depending upon how that works out, we could be looking at a record crop, but well into the top five for sure. So we know we're going to have plenty of supply. Then the question becomes, how much demand do we have out there? How quickly can we use up these crops? And that's where I would say the markets have been finding some encouragement.
0: And there appears to be a stable demand for U.S. corn and soybeans.
1: And that's why we have seen the markets bounce up fairly significantly a few times over the past few months. Because when you're looking at, for example, on the corn side, feed demand remains strong and stable. Ethanol demand remains strong and stable. And export demand's been at record levels now for about 16 months. So when you put those big three together that way, that tells you we're going to go through a lot of corn. Same thing is sort of happening now on the soybean side. While we've seen some problems with exports, especially to China, we've been replacing some of those sales with some internal use, that we're using more soybeans here within the U.S., especially as we're looking at renewable diesel, and that's helping fill some of that gap that we normally rely on China taking from us. So when you're looking there, both the corn and soybean markets have some, let's call it positive momentum on the usage side that's helping bring prices higher.
0: More after this on the American Ag Network.
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0: U.S. sales of agricultural tractors dropped nearly 11% in July compared to the year before, with combine sales declining more than 5% in the same period. This is according to new data from the Association of Equipment Manufacturers. Canadian agricultural tractor sales fell nearly 8% in July, while combine sales declined almost 11% compared to July of last year. That's a quick look to your agricultural news. 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

0: You hear the legends of country music on True Country AM 540 KWMT. Tammy Wynette. I don't want to play house. Okay, it's time for my final edition of eight last-minute day trips that you might think about making in Iowa. We're to number three, Chase the Thrills at Lost Island. And maybe you don't even know about Lost Island. It's not lost. It's there. It's a major theme and water park in Waterloo, and it's ranked among the best in the country. It features 11 major slides, a lazy river, special kids area, a wave pool. Yeah, Chase the Thrills at Lost Island in Waterloo. And tomorrow on the program, I'll have five more of these from noon until 6 as we help you through a Saturday afternoon. I've posted the mother article where I'm getting this information on the Paul Jackson KWMT Facebook page.
1: Iowa farmer Brandon Gingrich.
2: 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Ashley Henson's working to eliminate the death tax, to save Iowa farms, and to make sure that this way of life is protected for the next generation.
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3: 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Ashley Henson voted to cut taxes and put thousands of dollars back in working families' pockets.
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12: As predicted, it was a weaker market for this cattle complex and livestock in whole. You're listening to the American Ag Network. I'm Susan Littlefield. Tyson announcement of their plant closures in Joslyn, Illinois and Eagle Mountain, Utah, along with their intent to sell their plant in Pasco, Washington, proves one very clear thing. The cattle complex is changing, and this is no means the same marketplace cattlemen had a year ago, 5 years ago, or even back in 2015. From an immediate perspective, Tyson's announcement helps clarify why the board has been alarmingly soft over the last two trading days, as news travels fast and needing headline news such as this under wraps rarely happens. As we take a look at the box beef prices, lower today, choice is down 117, selects are down 13 cents. Although midday pork cutout values were higher, trade simply doesn't see a 1 day's worth of mild support from consumers as enough to justify trading those contracts higher into the next week. This is the American Ag Network.
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14: September corn 7 3/4 higher, 455 3/4. December 480 up 8. September beans 1171 up 5. And November 1186 up 3 3/4. Soybean meal September 309 up 160. Oil September 6905 up 26. Chicago wheat September 671 1/4 up 18.5. Kansas City September 750 1/4 up 29 3/4. This is Minneapolis September 682 up 12. August live cattle 223, that is down 322. October 217, 95, down 210. August feeders 340.50, that's down 232. And September 333.25, down 395. August lean hogs 95.40, down 7. October 81.47, down 65. Class 3 milk, August 16.54, down a nickel. September 17.38, up a nickel. 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

0: I swear that classic country music has some of the best titles out there. She's Just an Old Love Turned Memory. Legendary Charlie Pride from True Country, AM 540 KWMT. I've got some ag news coming up for you. And then Amigos Guitar from Kitty Wells.
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1: Predicted it was a weaker market for this cattle complex and livestock in whole. You're listening to the American Ag Network. I'm Susan Littlefield. Tyson announcement of their plant closures in Joslyn, Illinois and Eagle Mountain, Utah, along with their intent to sell their plant in Pasco, Washington, proves one very clear thing. The cattle complex is changing, and this is no means the same marketplace cattlemen had a year ago, 5 years ago, or even back in 2015. From an immediate perspective, Tyson's announcement helps clarify why the board has been alarmingly soft over the last two trading days, as news travels fast and needing headline news such as this under wraps rarely happens. As we take a look at the box beef prices, lower today, choice is down 117, selects are down 13 cents. Although midday pork cutout values were higher, trade simply doesn't see a 1 day's worth of mild support from consumers as enough to justify trading those contracts higher into the next week. This is the American Ag Network.
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1: September corn 7 3/4 higher, 455 3/4. December 480 up 8. September beans 1171 up 5. And November 1186 up 3 3/4. Soybean meal September 309 up 160. Oil September 6905 up 26. Chicago wheat September 671 1/4 up 18.5. Kansas City September 750 1/4 up 29 3/4. This is Minneapolis September 682 up 12. August live cattle, 223, that is down 322. October, 217, 95, down 210. August feeders, 340.50, that's down 232. And September, 333.25, down 395. August lean hogs, 95.40, down 7. October, 81.47, down 65. Class 3 milk, August, 16.54, down a nickel. September, 17.38, up a nickel. 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
1: An important step toward justice, Tommy Sabrady, Fox News. That's how the family of Brian Thompson describes what happened today in Manhattan federal court, where Luigi Mangione pleaded guilty to federal stalking charges, admitting he killed the UnitedHealthcare executive traveling to New York City to target him.
2: He shot Thompson twice at close range. The second shot came as Mr. Thompson turned and faced the defendant. The defendant did this as everyday New Yorkers walked nearby.
1: U.S. Attorney James McDonald says federal prosecutors will seek the maximum penalty, life in prison without parole, and that no grievance justifies murder. Defense attorney Karen Agnifilo says Mangione felt the healthcare system destroyed his life after years of back pain, also criticizing simultaneous prosecutions.
3: Despite this being a single isolated event, Mr. Mangione has been unfairly treated since the outset in every way and has successfully fought off terrorism charges and the death penalty.
1: The defense will seek dismissal of a state murder charge, arguing double jeopardy under New York law. President Trump is set to speak at a police academy on New York's Long Island, highlighting falling crime rates, earlier taking questions from reporters and downplaying concerns about longer than usual deployments for U.S. warships.
4: The USS Abraham Lincoln will soon be relieved amid growing concerns from some Navy families and lawmakers about morale on the warship.
5: That ship is moving right now, or very shortly, and it's being replaced with another very similar ship.
4: The Lincoln has been at sea for 9 months, first deployed in the Pacific before sailing to the Middle East ahead of the war with Iran. Asked if he's worried about the length of deployments, President Trump told reporters,
5: No, not nearly long enough.
4: Pentagon officials have characterized some reporting about conditions aboard the Lincoln as misrepresented.
1: Fox's Jared Halpern at the White House. 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
9: Yay!
1: A former attorney previously convicted of killing his wife and son in South Carolina wins a change of venue for his new trial.
10: Judge Deborah McCaslin said the second trial for Alex Murdaugh will be held outside of Colleton County. That was where court clerk Becky Hill attempted to sway jurors in the first trial, resulting in the overturning of Murdaugh's conviction for murdering his wife and son.
11: A change of venue necessary to protect the defendant's constitutional rights.
10: McCaslin did not state which county the trial would be moved to yet, but she also granted the motion for independent testing of DNA found underneath wife Maggie Murdaugh's fingernails. Jessica Rosenthal, Fox News.
1: A woman accused of vandalizing the World War II memorial in Washington with spray paint, just making her initial appearance in federal court in Virginia. Melissa Ferris facing two felony charges, including destruction of government property and injury or destruction of a monument. She could face up to 10 years in prison if convicted on either count. A public defender asking for a detention hearing to be held in D.C., which could happen Monday. A kitten takes a long road trip outside the car.
12: Call him the ultimate hitchhiker. A stray kitten apparently crawled underneath a University of Georgia student's car while she was in New Jersey, then somehow hung on for the roughly 800-mile drive all the way to Athens, Georgia. The student named Jaden says she had no idea she had a passenger until she arrived and spotted a little leg sticking out near the bumper. UGA police were called and workers at a local tire shop removed parts beneath the car to free the kitten. Amazingly, a vet gave the little stowaway a clean bill of health. The kitten is now appropriately named Jersey, and after that trip, he's officially used up at least one of his nine lives. Matt Murphy, Fox News.
1: An hour to the close on Wall Street. The Dow's down 70 points. The S&P and the NASDAQ also in the red. I'm Lisa Brady. This is Fox News.
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15: It's time to take a look at those closing markets for Friday, August 14th. With no end in sight for the ongoing war and reciprocal attacks on vessels and port grain terminals between Russia and Ukraine, wheat markets soared again on Friday, led by Kansas City. News that Ukraine struck a Russian port in the Baltic Sea further exacerbated export woes for Russia. December corn futures rebounded from Thursday weakness after testing and surviving a challenge of key moving averages as corn demand remained good. Soybeans and products were mildly higher, feeling pressure from the bearish weather pattern, but gaining strength from rising export demand. Over on the Chicago Board of Trade, September corn closed up 11 at 4.59, December up 11 and a quarter at 4.83 and a quarter, March up 11 and a quarter at 4.99. September soybeans up 11 and three quarters at 11.77 and three quarters. November up 10 and a quarter at 11.92 and a half. January up 10 at 12.07 and three quarters. September wheat up 22 at 6.74 and three quarters. March up 20 at 7.05 and a quarter. And now taking a look over at the livestock side of things, the live cattle complex ended out the week trading and ultimately closing lower on Friday as a lack of fundamental support mixed with Thursday's announcement that Tyson Foods plans to close two beef plants and sell another is weighing heavily on the market. Tyson's announcement of their plant closures in Joslyn, Illinois and Eagle Mountain, Utah, along with their intent to sell the Pasco, Washington, proves one very clear thing. The cattle complex is changing, and this is by no means the same marketplace that cattlemen had a year ago, 5 years ago, or even back in 2015. Tyson's announcement is a difficult and multifaceted issue. The older plants that were built in the 1960s are not nearly as efficient as those built within the last decade. However, even though the U.S. cattle herd numbers have dropped to its lowest point in 75 years, this also concerns cattlemen who are considering or are attempting to grow their herds. On that mercantile August last

0: Cattle closed down 260 at 223.62. October down 117 at 218.87. Again, Friday, without enough support from the live cattle contracts, the feeder cattle complex spent the day trading and closing lower as well. August feeders closed down $2 at $3.40.82. September down $2.65 at $3.34.55. Even though midday pork cutout values were a tick higher, traders just simply did not see one day's worth of mild support from consumers as enough to justify trading the contracts higher at this point in the week. August lean hogs closed down 7 at 95.40, October down 37 at 81.75. Again, this was a look at the closing markets for August 14th, and as always, keeping an eye on the ag news, markets, and weather. 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
2: Here's the AM 540 KWMT weatherology forecast. A flood watch continues. Thunderstorms likely this afternoon. Otherwise, cloudy skies expected. Daytime highs approaching 78. Winds out of the southeast, 8 to 15 miles per hour. Overcast again tonight. Storms likely. Lows around 68. Chance of thunderstorms tomorrow, high of 86. From the Weatherology Weather Center, I'm staff meteorologist Lula Walker. Currently, it's 73 degrees.
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4: Got the higher grains and soybeans, but it was lower for the livestock as we wrap up a week of trade. You're listening to the American Ag Network. Good afternoon, I'm Susan Littlefield. Well, corn regained momentum on a strong finish to the week. Next week's crop tour could report some interesting finds after several significant storms swept through the corn belt. Heavy rains have flooded fields from eastern Nebraska all the way to Indiana, and several reports of down corn with it. The forecast calls for rain to continue through the weekend before drying out next week, and temperatures remain mostly on the mild side. Well, the beans closed firm. There was yet another flash sale reported this morning. This time, 136,000 metric tons of soybeans. No surprise, it went to China. And that showed continued buying interest ahead of their president's visit next month. Central Grain announced another auction as well, offering 360,000 metric tons of old crop in storage to make room for these fresh U.S. imports. And so far, China has sold just a little over 1.04 million metric. Well, the week continued to be fueled by the headlines. Russia has rejected Ukraine's proposed moratorium on drone strikes on civilian targets, calling the offer a half measure. Strikes were exchanged on both sides, and Ukraine targeted a Russian oil export facility in the Baltic. It was the downfall in the cattle market today. Rumors were confirmed that Tyson Foods will be closing two plants and selling another due to the low cattle inventory and shifting some of the processing to other plants in Kansas, Nebraska, and Texas. Argentina says that their beef exports to the U.S. were recalled due to missed inspections are normal, so exports will resume. As hogs slid lower again today, even though China has listed as a top buyer in yesterday's export sales report, Rabobank says oversupply and low demand continues to plague their domestic market, and that could limit pork imports moving forward. This is the American Ag Network.
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4: September corn finishes up 11, 459. December, 483 and a quarter, up 11 and a quarter. September beans, 1177 and three quarters, up 11 and three quarters. November, 1192 and a half, up 10 and a quarter. Soybean meal, September, 310.20, up 280. Oil, September, 69.44, up 64. 5. Chicago wheat September 674 3/4 up 22. The Kansas City September 754 1/4 up 33 3/4. While Minneapolis September 679 up 10. August live cattle dropped 260 223.62. October 218.87 down 117. August feeders 340.82 down 2. September down 265 334.55. August lean hogs 95.40 down 7. October 81.75 down 37. Class 3 milk August down a nickel 16.54. September 17.45 up 12. 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

0: There's the story of Pancho and Lefty, Willie and Merle. Hi, everyone. Tim Dale Iker in with the music, True Country 540 KWMT. We call it the PM show here coming up this hour. Well, we've got more music for you, of course, and from our Country Legends file, Patsy Cline. We'll hear from Conway Twitty and a tune from Rodney Carl also.
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6: Here's the AM 540 KWMT weatherology forecast. A flood watch continues. Thunderstorms likely this afternoon. Otherwise, cloudy skies expected. Daytime highs approaching 78. Winds out of the southeast, 8 to 15 miles per hour. Overcast again tonight. Storms likely, lows around 68. Chance of thunderstorms tomorrow, high of 86. From the Weatherology Weather Center, I'm staff meteorologist Ulla Lockwood. Currently, it's 73 degrees.
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Oh, it's such a small world. Rodney Crowell, Roseanne Cash, back when they were married to each other. 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

0: On Side of Angels, Leanne Rimes, True Country, 540 KWMT. Well, we're underway with the Iowa State Fair, day number two, going on today, Farm Fluencers Day. Okay. Kind of a rough start yesterday with all that weather in the Des Moines area and the Iowa State Fair, but underway today and lots of things going on.
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Checking my birthday list today. Born on this date, 1941, Elkhart, Indiana. Singer Connie Smith. Connie Smith began her career in 1963 after winning a local talent contest near Columbus, Ohio, and attracted the attention of Bill Anderson, songwriter extraordinaire and performer, Whisperin' Bill. Bill invited her to Nashville, helped get her a record deal, produced some of her first records, helped produce them, and the song she recorded, written by Bill, Once a Day, went to number one, and she has had many, many more hits since then, and several more of Bill Anderson songs, too. Back to music, KWMT, here's Marty Raben and the band. Shenandoah Band.

Heard her once for me, Wilburn Brothers, Teddy and Doyle. Little 60s country music for you. I love the Wilburn Brothers, Teddy and Doyle. Love their harmony singing. You can't beat family sibling harmony. Teddy and Doyle had a lot of great songs. Yep, a guy, a friend of mine, Tom Reeves from down by Adele. Tom and I used to get together, play our guitars, and sing Wilburn Brothers songs. And he was Teddy, I got to be Doyle. Here's Trish, Trisha Yearwood. You heard from Garth earlier. Here's Trisha.

0: Yeah, I reckon. Reckon there's a difference between living and living well. George Strait, True Country, KWMT. One of the 80s ladies, KT Oslin.
1: Husband comes in, he says, "Wife, turn down the radio, turn off the TV, listen to me. Let me tell you about my day." And she sits down and she listens.

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1: A confession in court. I'm Lisa Brady, Fox News. As the man charged with gunning down a healthcare executive changes his plea to guilty in a federal stalking case.
2: Luigi Mangione admitted in court to using a ruse to find out where UnitedHealthcare CEO Brian Thompson would be and says he went to Manhattan with the intention to shoot him. Jamie McDonald, U.S. Attorney for the Southern District of New York, says his office will seek a sentence of life in prison.
3: This was not a spontaneous act of violence. It was deliberate, calculated, and premeditated.
2: Mangione's attorney, Karen Agnifilo, is now seeking to have the New York State's case against her client thrown out.
4: We just filed our motion in state court explaining why the state charges must be dismissed under New York's double jeopardy protections.
2: Federal sentencing is set for December 18th.
1: Fox's Tony J. Powers, the Thompson family, calls the plea an important step toward justice. His widow and mother among those in court today. A woman accused of spray painting the World War II memorial in D.C., making her first court appearance in Virginia, facing felony charges that could send her to prison for years if convicted. She remains in custody for now, pending a detention hearing. President Trump says he'll always back the blue.
5: I'm with you and always was 100%. 100%.
1: Visiting a police academy on New York's Long Island, along with the FBI director and U.S. Attorney General, to highlight falling crime rates. Also, to support Nassau County Executive Bruce Blakeman, he's trying to unseat Democratic Governor Kathy Hochul, who's threatened legal action against local law enforcement agencies that cooperate with federal immigration enforcement.
6: New York is a sanctuary city. It's a disaster. A sanctuary protects criminals. The purpose of a sanctuary city. So I don't know what they're doing.
1: The president also telling Fox's Alexis McAdams he'll hit Iran hard economically. 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
2: Ice Cube's Big 3 season is heating up, and it all comes down to this. 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
3: Yay!
4: A new ruling in a voting rights fight in Mississippi. A federal judge temporarily denying a request to block judicial districts with majority black residents in DeSoto County from electing new county judges. U.S. District Judge Sharian Eichhoff said that it's too close to midterm elections for redistricting to take place. DeSoto County Supervisor and former GOP candidate for governor Robert Foster among those filing the lawsuit, claiming that the creation of majority black subdistricts violates the Voting Rights Act. A recent U.S. Supreme Court decision greatly restricts using race to draw legislative maps. Laura Cantor, Fox News.
5: Hawaii's Big Island expecting to feel the first impacts of Tropical Storm Lala today. Some areas could get a foot of rain, flash flooding, and mudslides. Also, top concerns with a hurricane watch in effect. Some members of Congress creating a lot more buzz than others.
6: Among those topping the social media popularity contest are high-profile progressives, Vermont Senator Bernie Sanders, and New York Congresswoman Alexandria Ocasio-Cortez with her viral response to a comment about critical Republican men.
7: They hate me because they ain't me and they can't ever be me.
6: Another Democrat with a formidable following, New Jersey Senator Cory Booker. Among Republicans, Texas Senator Ted Cruz, Kentucky Senator Rand Paul, and Ohio Representative Jim Jordan pulling in the most followers. Many of the GOP lawmakers avoiding TikTok. Politico analysis finding members weighing a presidential bid have amassed some of the highest followings. Lillian Wu, Fox News.
5: Stocks finished lower. The Dow down 107 points at the bell. The S&P down 13, slipping from a record high. The NASDAQ also finishing in the red, down 73 points. I'm Lisa Brady. This is Fox News.
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11: I'm going to take a look at those closing markets for Friday, August 14th. With no end in sight for the ongoing war and reciprocal attacks on vessels and port grain terminals between Russia and Ukraine, wheat markets soared again on Friday, led by Kansas City. News that Ukraine struck a Russian port in the Baltic Sea further exacerbated export woes for Russia. December corn futures rebounded from Thursday weakness after testing and surviving a challenge of key moving averages as corn demand remains good. Soybeans and products were mildly higher, feeling pressure from the bearish weather pattern, but gaining strength from rising export demand. Over on the Chicago Board of Trade, September corn closed up 11 at 4.59. December up 11 and a quarter at 483 and a quarter. March up 11 and a quarter at 499. September soybeans up 11 and three quarters at 1177 and three quarters. November up 10 and a quarter at 11.

0: 72.5. January up 10 at 12.07¾. September wheat up 22 at 6.74¾. March up 20 at 7.05¼. And now taking a look over at the livestock side of things, the live cattle complex ended out the week trading and ultimately closing lower on Friday as a lack of fundamental support mixed with Thursday's announcement that Tyson Foods plans to close two beef plants and sell another is weighing heavily on the market. Tyson's announcement of their plant closures in Joslyn, Illinois and Eagle Mountain, Utah, along with their intent to sell the Pasco, Washington, proves one very clear thing. The cattle complex is changing, and this is by no means the same marketplace that cattlemen had a year ago, 5 years ago, or even back in 2015. Tyson's announcement is a difficult and multifaceted issue. The older plants that were built in the 1960s are not nearly as efficient as those built within the last decade. However, even though the U.S. cattle herd numbers have dropped to its lowest point in 75 years, this also concerns cattlemen who are considering or are attempting to grow their herds. On that mercantile, August live cattle closed down 260 at 223.62, October down 117 at 218.87. Again, Friday, without enough support from the live cattle contracts, the feeder cattle complex spent the day trading and closing lower as well. August feeders closed down $2 at $3.40.82, September down $2.65 at $3.34.55. Even though midday pork cutout values were a tick higher, traders just simply did not see 1 day's worth of mild support from consumers as enough to justify trading the contracts higher at this point in the week. August lean hogs closed down 7 at 95.40, October down 37 at 81.75. Again, this was a look at the closing markets for August 14th, and as always, keeping an eye on the ag news, markets, and weather. Broadcasting here from the Iowa State Fair, I'm Helena McNamee, KWMT.
1: Here's the AM 540 KWMT weatherology forecast. A flood watch continues. Thunderstorms likely this afternoon. Otherwise, cloudy skies expected. Daytime highs approaching 78. Winds out of the southeast, 8 to 15 miles per hour. Overcast again tonight. Storms likely, lows around 68. Chance of thunderstorms tomorrow, high of 86. From the Weatherology Weather Center, I'm staff meteorologist Laura Lockley. Currently, it's 75 degrees.
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There's Patty Loveless, True Country, 540 KWMT. Speaking of Whispering Bill Anderson, earlier, thanks to Bill for discovering and believing in Connie Smith when he first heard her and getting her career off to a terrific start. Let's go back for a Bill Anderson classic song, 1962.

I get to thinking lots of times about back when I was a lad, of the old home place where I grew up, of the days both good and bad. My overalls were hand-me-downs, my shoes were full of holes. I used to walk 4 miles to school every day, through the rain, the sleet, and the cold. I've seen the nights when my daddy would cry for the things that his family would need. 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And yet our home fire never flickered once, 'cause when all these things went wrong, Mama took the hymn.

I've been rocked to sleep many a night to the tune of What a Friend. 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

Call that letter to me, Brad Paisley, True Country, KWMT. We heard from Crystal Gale. I've got Aaron Tippin for you right now. You gotta stand for something. Ain't that the truth? Here's Aaron.

0: Got to stand for something. Aaron Tiffin, True Country, KWMT. Is there a reminder going on today in Farmville, just down the road a piece from us here in Fort Dodge? It's the American Legion Supper in the park this afternoon. It's going to be from 5 till 7. Farmville Post 510 of the American Legion hosting that supper. It's a fundraiser, and they're going to be serving burgers, hot dogs, coney dogs, desserts, and more. All proceeds go to the American Legion Post 510's Veterans Memorial Gazebo Project. All right? And as Paul Harvey used to say, that's not all. That's not all. I've got one more item for you here, a Farnhamville item. Tomorrow, Saturday, is Old Settlers Day. Old Settlers Day, that kicks off at 9 in the morning with the Color Run in the Farnhamville City Park. They're going to have a car show, good eats midday there, games and fun for the whole family, and karaoke. You can be a karaoke star in Farnhamville. Old Settlers Day on Saturday. And a reminder from Dale, old Dale here and KWMT. Be sure and look for Mike Ewing there at Old Settlers Day.
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12: Here's the AM 540 KWMT weatherology forecast. A flood watch continues. Thunderstorms likely this afternoon. Otherwise, cloudy skies expected. Daytime highs approaching 78. Winds out of the southeast, 8 to 15 miles per hour. Overcast again tonight. Storms likely, lows around 68. Chance of thunderstorms tomorrow, high of 86. From the Weatherology Weather Center, I'm staff meteorologist Ula Watson. Currently, it's 75 degrees.
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lots of rolling wheels and shifting gears around that Jersey turnpike. Barney stopped me with his gun 10 minutes after midnight. Said, sir, you broke the limit in his rusty old truck. I don't know about that accent, son. This word

0: to me and Alan. Back where I come from, Pure Country KWMT, Alan Jackson. Brought along my Billboard chart book today. Let's go back to, let's start with the 90s. 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

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I've got the Exile Band for you coming up, and they are going to be playing at the Iowa State Fair next Friday, 1 week from today. 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

Kenny Chesney, she thinks my tractor's sexy. 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I'm Dale, bringing on Mark Miller and the band Sawyer Brown.

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1: The president says

0: won't apologize for higher gas prices on Lisa Brady, Fox News, because he says he did the right thing in the conflict with Iran.
1: So, for you to pay a tiny little bit more for your gasoline, just remember, you're doing it so that a very evil country cannot have... A country really is the number one state sponsor of terror in the world. We don't want to have them have a nuclear weapon, so remember that.
0: This as Democrats hammer affordability concerns ahead of the midterm elections.
1: The Democrats saying that is a hoax, because they're the ones that caused the affordability problem. We're bringing the prices way down. Look at what's happening.
0: Two reports this week show cooling inflation, but still well above the Fed's target. President Trump says Iran is being badly defeated.
1: Pretty soon I'll be declaring the Hormuz Strait a territory of the United States.
0: Iran still insisting it controls the strait. The president speaking at a police academy on New York's Long Island. The man charged with killing healthcare executive Brian Thompson confesses in court. Luigi Mangione pleading guilty to federal stalking charges that could send him to prison for life.
2: Mangione, fairly unemotional actually, read this letter aloud saying, quote, "Before traveling to New York, I used a 3D printer to make a gun. I traveled to New York with the intent to shoot Brian Thompson. On the morning of December 4th, 2024, I shot Mr. Thompson in Manhattan. I knew what I was doing."
0: Fox's Brian Yenes. The defense will now argue a state murder case should be tossed out under New York's double jeopardy law. Just getting word of a potential mid-air disaster averted today in Phoenix, where an air traffic controller realized two American Airlines jets mistakenly had the same flight number, acting quickly to keep them a safe distance apart. The FAA and the airline will investigate how that happened. 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
6: Yay!
0: The former South Carolina attorney, previously convicted of killing his wife and son, wins a change of venue for his new trial after the murder convictions were overturned, a pretrial hearing held today.
7: Judge Deborah McCaslin considered a number of motions, including one from Alex Murdaugh's attorney, Dick Harpootlian, in which he asked for a copy of the potential jury list before any court staff began a process of eliminating potential jurors. Pointing out the reason they even get a second trial here is due to court clerk Becky Hill's attempt to sway jurors' opinions in the first trial.
8: But when we have evidence that the court is attempting to influence the jury to obtain a guilty verdict, so she could sell more books. When did that start? Did it start when she started winnowing down people she thought might be helpful to us?
7: The judge said wherever trial ends up being held, she will ensure that part of the process is done properly. Jessica Rosenthal, Fox News.
0: The judge says to protect the defendant's constitutional rights, a move out of Colleton County is necessary, but she did not name a new venue. Hawaii is in for a stormy weekend, with the Big Island now under a hurricane warning as Tropical Storm Lala approaches.
9: The National Weather Service is calling for rain measured in feet, mudslides, strong winds, and flooding all possible in parts of the state over on the Big Island, where the strongest impacts are expected.
0: Fox Weather's Katie Byrne in Honolulu, which is now included in a tropical storm watch.
9: Honolulu police are preparing for the possibility of deploying once conditions deteriorate. For us, that'll start tomorrow, but to the south of us is where the first impacts will be, peaking Saturday.
0: Forecasters expect Lala to become a hurricane as it approaches the Big Island. An unexpected slump in spending in July. Retail sales dropping 0.6 of a point. Economists were expecting a slight increase, possibly driven in part by earlier back-to-school shopping. Stocks finished lower, the Dow down 107. I'm Lisa Brady, Fox News. It's time.
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10: Now take a look at those closing markets for Friday, August 14th. With no end in sight for the ongoing war and reciprocal attacks on vessels and port grain terminals between Russia and Ukraine, wheat markets soared again on Friday, led by Kansas City. News that Ukraine struck a Russian port in the Baltic Sea further exacerbated export woes for Russia. December corn futures rebounded from Thursday weakness after testing and surviving a challenge of key moving averages as corn demand remains good. Soybeans and products were mildly higher, feeling pressure from the bearish weather pattern, but gaining strength from rising export demand. Over on the Chicago Board of Trade, September corn closed up 11 at 4.59. December up 11 and a quarter at 483 and a quarter. March up 11 and a quarter at 499. September soybeans up 11 and three quarters at 1177 and three quarters. November up 10 and a quarter at 1192 and a half. January up 10 at 1207 and three quarters. September wheat up 22 at 674 and three quarters. March up 20 at 705 and a quarter. And now taking a look over at the livestock side of things, the live cattle complex ended out the week trading and ultimately closing lower on Friday as a lack of fundamental support mixed with Thursday's announcement that Tyson Foods plans to close two beef plants and sell another is weighing heavily on the market. Tyson's announcement of their plant closures in Joslyn, Illinois and Eagle Mountain, Utah, along with their intent to sell the Pasco, Washington, proves one very clear thing. The cattle complex is changing. And this is by no means the same marketplace that cattlemen had a year ago, 5 years ago, or even back in 2015. Tyson's announcement is a difficult and multifaceted issue. The older plants that were built in the 1960s are not nearly as efficient as those built within the last decade. However, even though the U.S. cattle herd numbers have dropped to its lowest point in 75 years, this also concerns cattlemen who are considering or are attempting to grow their herd. On that mercantile, August live cattle closed down 260 at 223.62, October down 117 at 218.87. Again, Friday, without enough support from the live cattle contracts, the feeder cattle complex spent the day trading and closing lower as well. August feeders closed down $2 at $3.40.82, September down $2.65 at $3.34.55. Even though midday pork cutout values were a tick higher, traders just simply did not see one day's worth of mild support from consumers as enough to justify trading the contracts higher at this point in the week. August lean hogs closed down 7 at 95.40, October down 37 at 81.75. Again, this was a look at the closing markets for August 14th, and as always, keeping an eye on the ag news, markets, and weather. 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
11: Here's the AM 540 KWMT weatherology forecast. A flood watch remains in effect. Thunderstorms likely tonight, otherwise cloudy skies expected. Lows of aloft around 68. Winds out of the east, 5 to 10 miles per hour. Cloudy skies expected again tomorrow. Chance of thunderstorms. Highs of aloft around 86. 66 tomorrow night. Chance of thunderstorms. From the Weatherology Weather Center, I'm staff meteorologist Laura Lockwood. Currently, it's 76 degrees.
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All We Were in Love, Toby Keith, True Country, KWMT. From my Billboard chart book, let's go back a little farther to the 80s. 1989, Sweet 16 was an album that was out by Reba McEntire, and it was number one on the Billboard sales charts. Sweet 16, it was her 15th studio album. Reba McEntire, some of the songs on there, well, included Kathy's Clown, I know that for sure, which was her version there of the Everly Brothers tune. Dale's Afternoon Show on 540 KWMT, your station for the country legends. Here's Buck Owens.

0: Some of that Bakersfield sound right there. Buck Owens, All the Buckaroos, Tall Dark Stranger Song. 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

down there trying to get back in across the border. 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This one from Clay Walker.

A Chain of Love, Clay Walker, True Country, KWMT. Say, don't miss out on some music. You folks live up around Webb, Iowa, hometown of the Lawsons, William Lawson Band. They're going to be playing right there in the hometown. William and Addie Lawson. Also, Vanessa Keniston, and the one and only Johnny Button. William Lawson Band, they're playing tonight, 7 till 9. That's at Jackson's Bar in Webb, Iowa, northwest Iowa. And they've got a busy weekend. Saturday, they'll be down in the Alleman, Iowa area, playing at the Salem UCC. And that's a fundraiser. They'll be out on the church lawn. Bring your lawn chair or a blanket. Well, you never know about the weather anymore. The Salem UCC church, that's on a Saturday now, not Sunday. It's on Saturday, 6 till 8 p.m., Saturday night. Free will donation will be taken for the band. All right, and they'll pass the plate. Then on Sunday, they're heading on down, William Lawson Band, on down to the Iowa State Fair. They'll be playing in the Pioneer Hall, as they have done in past years. That will be on Sunday at 5:30, Pioneer Hall at the Iowa.

0: State Fair. And speaking of the Iowa State Fair,
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10: Here's an AM 540 KWMT weatherology forecast. A flood watch remains in effect. Thunderstorms likely tonight, otherwise cloudy skies expected. Lows of aloft around 68. Winds out of the east, 5 to 10 miles per hour. Cloudy skies expected again tomorrow. Chance of thunderstorms. Highs of aloft around 86. 66 tomorrow night. Chance of thunderstorms. From the Weatherology Weather Center, I'm staff meteorologist Laura Lockwood. Currently, it's 76 degrees.
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0: True Country, KWMT. We heard from Brooks and Dunn right there. Neon Moon, that Neon Moon tune right before that, Alabama. And I, as I have noted, of course, a few times, and all Alabama fans know that, I'm sure, by now. Next Friday, 1 week from today, Alabama, back at the Iowa State Fair, at the Grandstand Show with their guest, the Exile Band. And we are underway. The State Fair started yesterday. Had kind of a rough start with the weather and all, but it is underway. Montgomery Gentry playing it on one of the free stages there at the fair today.
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Sonny James, Don't Keep Me Hanging On, True Country 540 KWMT. Well, a reminder of the DSOC 10th Annual Teed Off Golf Tournament. 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It's tomorrow, Saturday, at the Fort Dodge Country Club, 9 a.m. It is a four-person best ball tournament. 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All proceeds go to benefit homicide and other violent crime victims with their program. So that DSOC golf tournament tomorrow at the Fort Dodge Country Club starting at 9 a.m. An encore for you. Conway Twitty on the afternoon show.

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2: A stunning admission in court. I'm Lisa Lacera, Fox News. As Luigi Mangione pled guilty to federal stalking charges in the killing of UnitedHealthcare CEO Brian Thompson in New York City.
3: Luigi Mangione admitted in court to using a ruse to find out where UnitedHealthcare CEO Brian Thompson would be and says he went to Manhattan with the intention to shoot him. Jamie McDonald, U.S. Attorney for the Southern District of New York, says his office will seek a sentence of life in prison.
4: This was not a spontaneous act of violence. It was deliberate, calculated, and premeditated.
3: Mangione's attorney, Karen Agnifilo, is now seeking to have the New York State's case against her client thrown out.
5: We just filed our motion in state court explaining why the state charges must be dismissed under New York's double jeopardy protection.
3: Federal sentencing is set for December 18th.
2: Fox's Tanya J. Powers in New York City. President Trump made a stop on New York's Long Island this afternoon as part of his midterm push talking lower crime rates.
6: Today I'm thrilled to announce that the FBI has just released a new uniform crime report showing that in 2025, we achieved the single largest reduction in violent crime in American history.
2: The president claimed the downward trend is due to his border policy and sending the National Guard into some cities. A quick-thinking air traffic controller in Phoenix averted what could have been a disaster by recognizing that two American Airlines jets with the same flight number and acted quickly to avoid confusion and make sure that they stayed a safe distance apart, referring to one jet as American 2482 on arrival and the other as American 2482 on departure. Experts say if both pilots thought the controller was telling them to fly at the same altitude as they headed toward each other, they might have collided. The Army's temporarily stopped all Apache helicopter training flights after the deadly crash in Texas. 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
10: Yay!
2: A judge in South Carolina says the second trial for a former attorney whose murder conviction has been overturned must take place in a new county.
11: Judge Deborah McCaslin said the second trial for Alex Murdaugh will be held outside of Colleton County. That was where court clerk Becky Hill attempted to sway jurors in the first trial, resulting in the overturning of Murdaugh's conviction for murdering his wife and son.
12: A change of venue is necessary to protect the defendant's constitutional rights.
11: McCaslin did not state which county the trial would be moved to yet, but she also granted the motion for independent testing of DNA found underneath wife Maggie Murdaugh's fingernails. Jessica Rosenthal, Fox News.
2: The city of Akron, Ohio, has fired a police officer who shot and killed a 15-year-old and has settled a lawsuit with his family. Mayor Shamus Malik says Officer Devin Field was fired for multiple policy violations. The city has agreed to pay $4.75 million to the family of Jasmir Tucker, who was shot and killed in November 2024. Police have said Tucker was carrying a loaded gun when he was shot. Grand jury decided against indicting the officer nearly a year ago. Americans were spending less last month.
13: There was a big pullback in shopping and spending last month. Retail sales declined in July. Economists were expecting a slight increase, and the numbers are down across the board. Overall, retail sales dropped 0.6%, down 0.3% excluding autos, and down 0.2% excluding autos and gasoline.

0: 2019. The drop could reflect people shopping for back to school and other needs earlier in the summer because Amazon's Prime Day sale and competing discounts were in June, and shopping was propped up earlier this year by tax refunds. Ginny Coselda, Fox News.
1: Italian police say they've recovered three stolen artworks by Renoir, Cezanne, and Matisse worth millions that were taken from a private museum near Parma. I'm Lee Silasera. This is Fox News.
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5: Time to take a look at those closing markets for Friday, August 14th. With no end in sight for the ongoing war and reciprocal attacks on vessels and port grain terminals between Russia and Ukraine, wheat markets soared again on Friday, led by Kansas City. News that Ukraine struck a Russian port in the Baltic Sea further exacerbated export woes for Russia. December corn futures rebounded from Thursday weakness after testing and surviving a challenge of key moving averages as corn demand remains good. Soybeans and products were mildly higher, feeling pressure from the bearish weather pattern, but gaining strength from rising export demand. Over on the Chicago Board of Trade, September corn closed up 11 at 4.59. December up 11 and a quarter at 483 and a quarter. March up 11 and a quarter at 499. September soybeans up 11 and three quarters at 1177 and three quarters. November up 10 and a quarter at 1192 and a half. January up 10 at 1207 and three quarters. September wheat up 22 at 674 and three quarters. March up 20 at 705 and a quarter. And now taking a look over at the livestock side of things, the live cattle complex ended out the week trading and ultimately closing lower on Friday as a lack of fundamental support mixed with Thursday's announcement that Tyson Foods plans to close two beef plants and sell another is weighing heavily on the market. Tyson's announcement of their plant closures in Joslin, Illinois and Eagle Mountain, Utah, along with their intent to sell the Pasco, Washington, proves one very clear thing. The cattle complex is changing. And this is by no means the same marketplace that cattlemen had a year ago, 5 years ago, or even back in 2015. Tyson's announcement is a difficult and multifaceted issue. The older plants that were built in the 1960s are not nearly as efficient as those built within the last decade. However, even though the U.S. cattle herd numbers have dropped to its lowest point in 75 years, this also concerns cattlemen who are considering or are attempting to grow their herd. On that mercantile, August live cattle closed down 260 at 223.62, October down 117 at 218.87. Again, Friday, without enough support from the live cattle contracts, the feeder cattle complex spent the day trading and closing lower as well. August feeders closed down $2 at $3.40.82, September down $2.65 at $3.34.55. Even though midday pork cutout values were a tick higher, traders just simply did not see one day's worth of mild support from consumers as enough to justify trading the contracts higher at this point in the week. August lean hogs closed down 7 at 95.40, October down 37 at 81.75. Again, this was a look at the closing markets for August 14th, and as always, keeping an eye on the ag news, markets, and weather. 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
6: Here's the AM 540 KWMT weatherology forecast. A flood watch remains in effect. Thunderstorms likely tonight. Otherwise, cloudy skies expected. Lows of aloft around 68. Winds out of the east, 5 to 10 miles per hour. Cloudy skies expected again tomorrow. Chance of thunderstorms. Highs of aloft around 86. 66 tomorrow night. Chance of thunderstorms. From the Weatherology Weather Center, I'm staff meteorologist Laura Lockwood. Right now, it's 75 degrees.
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0: Well, I saw the light. Why don't a Judd, True Country, KWMT. Brought along my Billboard chart book today. Let's go back a little farther here this afternoon. Go back to the 70s, this time of the year. Number one selling country album in America. Well, it was old Waylon. Waylon Jennings with his album, Are You Ready for the Country? Old Waymore, number one, this time of the year in 1976.
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4: I'm Taylor Riggs, and this is the Fox Business Report. Stocks finishing lower on weak economic data, Middle East tensions, and declining consumer sentiment. The Dow was down for the week, while the NASDAQ and S&P 500 notched weekly gains. Tech and healthcare were the worst performing sectors, while energy advanced and oil gushed, with West Texas Intermediate crude settling around $82 a barrel. The Dow down 108 points, the NASDAQ lower by 74, S&P 500 down 13. And retailers logged weaker sales in July, with retail sales falling 0.6% last month, which was the biggest decline since May of 2025. Retail earnings are in the spotlight next week, with Walmart, Target, Home Depot, among others, reporting financial results. And shares of Reddit popped over 12% following news of its addition to the S&P 500 before the start of trading on Tuesday. That's your Fox Business Report. I'm Hillary Barsky, invested in you.
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some early Jim Reeves for you. True Country KWMT. Deal with the driving home show here, playing it like it was. We heard from the Black Hawk Band right before that. Here's one of the 80s ladies, Katie Oslin.

0: KT Oslin, True Country, 540 KWMT. Well, I brought along my country hotline folder here. Let's take a look at what's going on this weekend, of course, at the Iowa State Fair. The Free Stage acts playing tonight. Well, Montgomery Gentry will be playing tonight at the fairgrounds in Des Moines. We got off to kind of a rough start there yesterday, weather-wise. The William Lawson Band has a big weekend. William Lawson Band, William, Eddie, Vanessa, and Johnny. They're playing tonight, Friday night, in the Lawson's hometown, that's right. Playing Jackson's Bar in Webb, Iowa tonight. The William Lawson Band at 7 till 9. Then on Saturday, they'll be playing at the UCC in Alleman, Iowa, the church. It's a fundraiser. That show will be right there on the church lawn, so bring a lawn chair. Might need a blanket even. Salem UCC, Alleman, Iowa, fundraiser. They will pass the plate there for a donation for the band, William Lawson Band. William, Eddie, Johnny Button, and Vanessa Keniston. And that's not all. They're playing Sunday. They got a three-pointer here this weekend, playing Sunday at the Iowa State Fair, heading on down to Des Moines to the Iowa State Fair. William Lawson Band at Pioneer Hall, Sunday at 5:30. Coming up in, well, it's next week, not very far off. Isn't it funny how time slips away? The Semba, early fall, late summer, Bluegrass Festival, 34th annual, up at Cushions Peak Campground, Houston, Minnesota, will be getting underway on Thursday, Friday, Saturday, into Sunday, right there on the river, the beautiful Root River on Highway 16. It's a great spot for a Bluegrass Festival. I'll tell you, it's a beautiful spot, Cushions Peak Campground. Great lineup of talent, including Casey and the Attaboys, the Pauls, Southern Gentlemen, the Osho River Boys, Timber Junction, Highway Home Band, the Bott Family, Spare Rib, and the Grass Run Band. And I'll try and get a little more information if I could get a hold of Becky Gores of the Cedar Valley Bluegrass Band. 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That's next week, Thursday to Sunday. Now, here's what's going on at the Iowa State Fair.
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7: Here's the AM 540 KWMT weatherology forecast. A flood watch remains in effect. thunderstorms likely tonight. Otherwise, cloudy skies expected. Rolls up aloft around 68. Winds out of the east, 5 to 10 miles per hour. Cloudy skies expected again tomorrow. Chance of thunderstorms. Highs of aloft around 86. 66 tomorrow night. Chance of thunderstorms. From the Weatherology Weather Center, I'm staff meteorologist Laura Lockwood. Right now, it's 75 degrees.
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You know, I've always believed that when you feel something, especially something good for someone, you shouldn't keep it from them. You should let them know. But I also believe that if you think it's love, there's really no need to bring it up if you know there's no chance for it to grow.

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Call it fear of rejection because of our pride. 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

0: That was yesterday, Donna Fargo, True Country, KWMT. Well, I missed one here on my country outline. I wanted to mention the lineup down at Lake Robbins Ballroom near Woodward this weekend. We have a schedule from them, and Saturday night, Country Night, the Country River Band will be playing at 7. Then on Sunday afternoon, that's big band time at Lake Robbins Ballroom, Woodward, and the Al Godfredson Band will be playing Sunday afternoon at 5. So that's the lineup for Lake Robbins Ballroom at Woodward. Still on duty, playing it like it was. Here's Andy Griggs.
1: Baby,

0: Andy Griggs, True Country KWNT. Dale on duty. I brought along my Billboard chart book. Let's go back one more decade here. Take you back to the 60s. Number one song in the country on the country charts. Number one, David Houston, Almost Persuaded. That song spent 9 weeks at the number one spot in 1966, summer of 66. David Houston. 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
1: Appealing to the Supreme Court. I'm Lisa Lacera, Fox News. President Trump wants the court to overturn an appeals court ruling that orders construction to stop on the $400 million, 90,000-square-foot White House ballroom.
2: The president's solicitor general argues the injunction issued by the lower court is extraordinary and unlawful as it halts construction on an integrated military complex, including a secure ballroom space vitally required by national security. A group of historic preservationists are suing to stop the project, arguing it needs congressional oversight. A split three-judge panel agreed, but put its ruling on hold for 2 weeks to allow for an appeal.
1: Fox's Jared Halpern at the White House. President Trump downplaying concerns about the months-long deployment of the USS Abraham Lincoln after reports of supply and morale on board. The Lincoln has been in the Middle East for 9 months.
3: That ship is moving right now, or very shortly, and it's being replaced with another very similar ship.
1: The USS George Washington is heading to the Middle East from the Pacific. War Secretary Pete Hegseth claimed the concerns have been misrepresented. Luigi Mangione has pled guilty to federal stalking charges in the killing of UnitedHealthcare CEO Brian Thompson in 2024.
4: Mangione admits he emailed UnitedHealthcare's leadership, posing as an investor, tricking them into sharing the location of its investor conference in New York City. As Mangione confessed, Brian Thompson's wife took deep breaths and wiped away tears. After the hearing, Mangione's lawyers continued to defend him, even mentioning his supporters while making no mention of the Thompson family.
1: Fox's Brian Yenis outside Manhattan federal court. He faces life in prison on the federal charges as Mangione's lawyers are now seeking to dismiss the state case against him on double jeopardy grounds. He's pled not guilty on the state murder charges. 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
8: Yay!
1: New York City jury has convicted a former police officer in a chokehold case.
9: Following more than 2 days of deliberations, a jury convicted NYPD officer Omar Habib in a July 2023 chokehold incident. Habib was fired after being found guilty of second-degree strangulation, third-degree assault, and using an unlawful method of restraint, and faces up to 7 years in prison on the most serious charge. Prosecutors say he was responding to a call where a drunk and disorderly man resisted arrest when he put the man in a chokehold so tight it cut off his breathing and he passed out. Habib becomes the first NYPD officer to be prosecuted since the department banned the restraint tactic in 2020 after the death of George Floyd in Minneapolis. In New York City, Tanya J. Powers, Fox News.
1: President Trump imposing a 100% tariff on drones and drone parts imported into the U.S., citing a national security threat. He's also putting 25% tariffs on smaller drones and adding tariffs on drone parts imported from the EU, Japan, South Korea, and Taiwan. Ash spewing from Mount Etna forced the closure of Sicily's largest airport for the fifth consecutive day.
10: Catania's airport is going to remain closed until early Saturday because a mere 20 miles away, Mount Etna continues to spew ash. Saturday also marks Italy's Ferragosto holiday that marks the height of the summer holiday season when millions of Italians get out of the city and flock to the sea and the mountains. Etna is the most active volcano in Europe and often interrupts flights. But experts say this time it's different because the ash emission has been so persistent. The closure has forced planes to be rerouted to other airports on the island, which has pushed up taxi fares and car rental prices. It's the longest emergency since 2002. Gianna Gelosi, Fox News.
1: California lawmakers have killed a controversial plan that would have allowed grizzly bears to return to the

0: state one day. I'm Lee Silicera. This is Fox News.
1: Here's the AM 540 KWMTU weatherology forecast. A flood watch remains in effect. Thunderstorms likely tonight, otherwise cloudy skies expected. Rolls of allow for around 68. Winds out of the east, 5 to 10 miles per hour. Cloudy skies expected again tomorrow. Chance of thunderstorms. Highs of allow for around 86. 66 tomorrow night. Chance of thunderstorms. From the Weatherology Weather Center, I'm staff meteorologist Laura Lockwood. Right now, it's 75 degrees.
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There's Reba down there on Interstate 40, a Little Rock, True Country, KWMT. 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

0: Plantation farmer. My family's been here for 100 years. But the death tax, it could end it all. It kills family farms like ours. Ashley Henson's working to eliminate the death tax, to save Iowa farms, and to make sure that this way of life is protected for the next generation.
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2: 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My daughters rely on our business. Money and time are short. That's why I'm so grateful that Ashley Henson stepped up for us. She's fighting to improve access to childcare for Iowa parents. Ashley Henson voted to cut taxes and put thousands of dollars back in working families' pockets.
1: Call Ashley Henson and tell her to keep fighting to kill the death tax and to keep standing up for Iowa's working parents. 202-225-2911. 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
10: Stocks finishing lower on weak economic data, Middle East tensions, and declining consumer sentiment. The Dow was down for the week, while the NASDAQ and S&P 500 notched weekly gains. Tech and healthcare were the worst performing sectors, while energy advanced and oil gushed, with West Texas Intermediate crude settling around $82 a barrel. The Dow down 108 points, the NASDAQ lower by 74, S&P 500 down 13. And retailers logged weaker sales in July, with retail sales falling 0.6% last month, which was the biggest decline since May of 2025. Retail earnings are in the spotlight next week, with Walmart, Target, Home Depot, among others, reporting financial results. And shares of Reddit popped over 12% following news of its addition to the S&P 500 before the start of trading on Tuesday. That's your Fox Business Report. I'm Hillary Rybarski, invested in you.
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Here's Clint Black. 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Playing this for everybody on the road. Travel safe out there. Here's Clint.

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11: Here's AM 540 KWMT weatherology forecast. A flood watch remains in effect. Thunderstorms likely tonight, otherwise cloudy skies expected. Rolls of a loft around 68. Winds out of the east, 5 to 10 miles per hour. Cloudy skies expected again tomorrow. Chance of thunderstorms. Highs of a loft around 86. 66 tomorrow night. Chance of thunderstorms. From the Weatherology Weather Center, I'm staff meteorologist Laura Lockwood. Right now, it's 75 degrees.
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All right, Bo Cephas right there, Hank Williams Jr., Born to Boogie. He certainly is. Right before that, Brooks and Don, Only in America. True Country KWMT, going back to the Country Gold Vault right now. I've got one for you from Ted, Def, and...

0: Ted Daffin, Born to Lose. By the way, Ted wrote that song, and back in the day it was a big hit, and has kind of become a country standard down through the years, Born to Lose. I'm Dale. I want to invite you to join me tomorrow morning. I'll be in on the Saturday morning session there, 8 till noontime tomorrow, right there on your radio or streaming online. 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